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0: We got you covered with another long set of songs from the 80s, 90s, and today that just feel good. Coming up next.
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It's Q1019, San Antonio's best variety of the 80s, 90s, and today. Spurs may have dodged the bullet when it came to Wemby. No fine. Not going to miss game 5 after being thrown out in game 4. Yikes, that was close.

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What are you going to eat?

0: 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All right, National Eat What You Want Day. 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All right, Brandon Heemner, go ahead.
1: Yeah, I don't know, because I already eat everything that I would just want. probably some kind of dessert, I would say. 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

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When you're

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National Eat What You Want Day, so don't worry about the calories, the cash. 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

0: It's Q1019, San Antonio's best variety of the 80s, 90s, and today. All right, what's it going to be? It's Nationally What You Want Day. Don't worry about the cash. Don't worry about the calories. What are you going to eat? You get to choose. All right, let's go to Autumn. Listening tonight in New Braunfels.
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0: It's Q1019, San Antonio's best variety of the 80s, 90s, and today with Bob Howard, T-I-L, Today I Learned. Look, I feel like you need to learn something new every single day, okay? Today I learned about the first known dentures with springs. 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Now, I don't know what the springs necessarily did except help you open and close your mouth. I can only assume that, I can only assume it was not a good taste, for sure.
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0: Welcome to True Crime Tonight on iHeartRadio. We're talking true crime all the time. It's Monday, May 11th, everyone. We hope you had a great one because we have a stacked night of headlines. So a major investigation into the leaked evidence to Dateline. You guys will remember this in the Idaho student murders. Remember, that almost pushed the trial at the time in the Brian Koberger case. Plus, the sailboat owned by missing woman Lynette Hooker and her husband, Brian Hooker, has officially been seized in the Bahamas and brought back to the U.S. What is happening there? Plus, new pretrial rulings for the alleged assassin in the Charlie Kirk case, Tyler Robinson. They do have some requests, and potentially they may not have cameras in the courtroom after all. Plus, one of the co-hosts from the great podcast Missing is here with us in honor of Missing Persons Monday. You'll remember this case of Maura Murray, which many of us have been following for so long, and it still remains unsolved. So we're going to dig into that and so much more. I'm Stephanie Leidecker, and I'm here as always with Courtney Armstrong and Body Movin. Hello, ladies.
1: Hello.
2: Happy Monday.
0: Happy Monday. Did you guys have a good one?
1: Yes, I did. Did you?
0: Busy little bees. Yes, I'm feeling a little hopped up. I'm excited. I'm feeling hopeful. We don't have hantavirus. Anybody who is suffering right now, watching this go down is so stressful. I can't even take it. Yes, body.
1: I was dying last night. Okay, so I was on TikTok. I was like doom scrolling. It's like midnight. I'm trying to go to sleep, right? And there's this woman and she's in her car and she's crying. Like the tears are flowing and she's like, I have a sore throat. Do I have the hantavirus?
0: I woke up a little achy just thinking about it.
1: I don't know if she was being sincere or if she was just like playing, it was a joke. But I literally could not stop laughing. I was like, oh my gosh, what is happening?
0: Well, it seems like it's getting contained. You know, just for the record, it does appear that this is not a pandemic and something that everyone has taken an extra precaution in. I mean, listen, God willing, right? It does seem very harrowing for those who are being brought out in these hazmat suits and thrown into a special ward in Nebraska. So needless to say, our hearts are with them. And man, definitely puts cruising at something that I'm going to put to the lower in my list in the moment.
1: Yeah, me too. Because it used to be like number one, because I love me a good cruise, right? But now, not so much. I might, you know, stay home and just play it safe.
0: Yeah, we'll do a Zoom cruise. How's that? Because we were going to do our big True Crime Tonight cruise.
1: And
0: don't forget, Sam and Adam, they're already packing their bags. We have Sam and Adam in the control room waiting by the phone, 888-31-CRIME. And of course, our precious producer, Taha, is also with us as well. And man, we have a big night tonight. There's so much going on in the world right now. We're going to try to break it down as simply as we can. And of course, if you want to join us, we hope you do, or just leave us a talk back. Body, where should we begin? This, obviously, this big investigation into who leaked this information for the Idaho student murders is major.
1: Yeah, remember, we talked about this when it happened, the Dateline leak. I mean, I even made a spreadsheet of all the leaks, you know, because there were so many of them I wanted to keep track. So PhD student, right? Brian Koberger, convicted killer. He pled guilty in July of 2025 to the murders of four University of Idaho students. Ethan Chapin, Madison Mogan, Xander Kronodal, and Kaylee Gonsalves. And side note, the governor of Idaho declared yesterday, no, May 9th, 2 days ago, Kaylee Day.
0: Yep.
1: Officially in the state of Idaho. So congratulations to the Gonsalves family. I know they were working hard for them. Now, as part of the plea deal, it removed the death penalty for Brian Koberger, right? He was sentenced to life in prison without the possibility of parole, right? Mm-hmm. The Idaho Statesman, which is an excellent newspaper, Kevin Fixer is an excellent reporter in Idaho, they published a new article last week providing an update on that criminal investigation into the source of the, you know, protected case information that was leaked to NBC's Dateline. The episode aired in May of 2025, ahead of the scheduled trial. And a lot of people really thought that this was really going to complicate the idea of getting a clean jury pool. Mm-hmm. Now, we talked about these leaks. They were like, It made Brian Koberger look really, really bad ahead of the trial, right? And we were all concerned about, you know, how are they going to have this trial if these leaks are even true, right? Mm-hmm. Well, the judge came out and said, I'm going to look into these leaks, right? And then we, at that point, we were like, oh my God, they're real. These are real leaks. And do you remember some of them were,
0: oh my goodness,
1: you know,
0: do I ever.
1: Brian, one of them was Brian attended this pool party, right, at the Grove, and that he made a couple women really uncomfortable, so much so that their significant others had to step in, and that he also exchanged phone numbers with a girl named Holly and asked her to go hiking. The searches for, you know, porn that were forced or passed out, sleeping or drugged, you know, women. We learned that there were some complaints happening at WSU about Brian Koberger, accusing Brian Koberger of sexism and, you know, belittling his professors and whatnot. And then we also learned that he stopped using his debit card, right before the murders, and started doing like anti-forensics works on his computers. And he was like cleaning up his work computer and his home computer. So these were, and the selfies. Remember the selfies?
0: The selfies, of course,
1: yeah.
0: The selfies of him in his bathroom that really created a lot of noise. I mean, everybody was hanging on the edge of their seats seeing this new information. Court, you were going to say
3: then
0: something?
3: I was going to say also the damning, or in retrospect, damning phone calls starting at 6:17 hours after the murder to his parents. I mean, the stuff was so inflammatory and painted him so broadly. I don't know how you walked away with that without thinking, yeah, this guy did it, period.
1: 100%. And go ahead, Steph.
0: I was going to say, like, even like real time, because we were making the Idaho student murders documentary.
1: That's right.
0: For Peacock at that time. And I was living that real time. And just for the inside baseball of it all, when you're making a documentary, certainly one that is an open investigation, in our case, on the Peacock version, the plan was it would air with the trial. So it was kind of the lead up, all of the aggregated information kind of delivered in a way that is not one-sided, like both sides equally, you know, weighted.
1: Right. Fair and balanced.
0: And by the way,
1: right?
0: That's really hard to do because you end up hearing a lot of gossip and a lot of stuff and in the town, and people have something to say. And if you can't legally vet it, you cannot use it. And especially when you're dealing with something that could affect an ongoing trial. So honestly, we were midstream making the documentary when this Dateline piece hit, and it really threw the lid off of things because it really painted a picture that I even thought, wow, this is Brian Koberger. Boy, I hope he's guilty because this is going to be real hard to come back from. There's no putting the genie back in the bottle right now. And initially, we even set out to do the documentary, and even Courtney with the podcast, was really to almost not disprove his guilt, but maybe, and for me personally, it was kind of to disprove it, like prove that he did it, because it is very possible that this case is so big in the press that this guy's being targeted. And if he could be targeted, we're not paying attention to whoever maybe did this and is still at large. Now, granted, he eventually pled out, so joke's on who. But at this time, I got to tell you, I was so sick over this leak, thinking that, oh my goodness, like this is everyone's worst nightmare. And what if this pushes the trial, like this, the families, and we had Steve Gonzalez Jr. in our documentary, who was counting the seconds until this trial. Like this was a really big deal. And if something like a leak like this, that none of us here, like we all take that so seriously, if that pushed the trial, you remember all of the victims' families were taking time off of work. They were planning on being in Idaho, you know, for months on end, potentially.
1: That's right.
0: They were having fundraisers to be able to afford the hotels and the flights to get there. Not only the Gonzalez family, but Zanner Kernodle's family and Madison Mogan's family. And of course, all of them, to Ethan Chapin's family, like they're all suffering. So to have this information, and by the way, even Brian Koberger, at this time he hadn't pled. What if he was innocent? And for his family, who's, you know, believes in his innocence, this stuff coming out, it really does destroy the jury pool. They had to move. You know, this jury was like, thankfully it would have happened in a different part of Idaho. But it's like the kind of stuff that gives anybody who makes documentaries or who do podcasts or anything that we're doing real time, it puts a real stain on all of it, because it's not just entertainment. It's not just who can get to the finish line faster. It's like supposed to be an added lens of perspective so that, you know, people aren't being tried in the press. I would be so upset on all fronts. Victim's family, accused family. This is a real case. And I personally want to also know who leaked this and why.
3: If you're just joining us, this is True Crime Tonight. We're talking about Brian Koberger and the leaked details from Dateline that almost pushed the trial of the murders of four University of Idaho students. Body, do we have any more information to Stephanie's question about who did this?
1: Who leaked it? Now listen, none of these individuals are accused of leaking the information, right? The investigators do appear, though, to be still trying to determine whether the protected materials were improperly shared, who had access, and whether any gag order violation or, you know, criminal contempt occurred. So right now, the investigation seems to be focusing on narrowing down access rather than accusing a specific person who had access to the materials. Cy Ray was a defense expert. He was a digital forensics person. He confirmed that he has spoken with the lead investigator in this investigation, Matthew Tedekin, multiple times regarding the leak. And he's been forthcoming, like, yeah, they've asked me questions. Cy Ray. Another person, Brett Turvey. He's a forensic scientist for the defense, okay? Now, this is a little complicated. He said that he was asked to do interviews for this investigation, but he's declined, citing that he has this confidentiality agreement with Ann Taylor and he can't speak about anything. All right. But Ann Taylor's like, you have permission to speak with authorities. He also wrote a book, though. All right. So he writes this book. It's a little nuts, in my opinion. He writes this book. And so it's just a little sus right now to me. Like, he won't speak with investigators, but he wrote a book. And by the way, he did a YouTube tour as well.
0: What?
1: But he's not talking to the investigators.
0: Why would he not talk to the investigators? Does that imply that maybe he's worried that he was potentially the leak?
1: I don't know. I do not know. So Ann Taylor, actually, the only public statement she's ever made about after, you know, Brian Koberg was convicted was about Brent Turvey. So it's very interesting there. Leander James, he's an attorney for the victims' families. He also confirmed that investigators reached out to him back in April, right after the leak. This April, April 2026.
0: Right.
1: My mistake. And then Steve Gonsalves. You know, a lot of people thought maybe Steve was the leak because, you know, Steve was really hot and heavy about Brian Koberger. But Steve Gonsalves, he's the father, by the way, of the victim, Kaylee Gonsalves, one of the victims.
0: That's right.
1: He's come out and he said he supports the investigation and he believes that these leaks upended the chance for a trial and contributed to the decision to offer Brian Koberger a plea deal because all sides knew he wouldn't get a fair trial.
0: And by the way, that is a really real point. And let's just play that out. Taking the characters out that we know, we know Brian Koberger and his plea deal. We love the victims' families so much just from afar. So, you know, they've been suffering. The idea that this gets pushed on or it messes with the sanctity of the trial. And on the Koberger side, if I was his family, I'd be real annoyed by that, too, because maybe this was the inciting incident that caused him to plea out.
1: It seems like it.
0: If it's true, which I believe that it is, if this is true, then I guess, you know, here we are. But again, I think everybody really needed that trial. And I think on all sides, victims and even the accused family, they just needed the finality of this as well. Maybe we would have gotten the allocution and we would have had to have heard from Brian Koberger or what in fact caused this event to even happen. Because right now it just got shut down. A plea deal came. And I know that probably leaves family members a little bit sort of, at least in Steve Gonsalves's case, you know, Madison Mogan's family, some of them have different takes on whether this was a good thing or a bad thing. But I don't think that a journalist gets to decide that type of stuff. And that's why documentaries are extra tricky because, you know, again, you want to be an aid to be indifferent, but also make sure that you're not stepping on the toes of law enforcement either.
1: I definitely agree. Now, if a person subject to the gag order is identified as the leaker, they could be charged with criminal contempt of court. And, you know, ultimately they could be fined and be served jail time. So this is a very serious investigation, and we're definitely going to be following up on that. So stay tuned for that. When we come back, though, missing woman Lynette Hooker, her sailboat has now been seized by federal investigators as questions continue to grow around her disappearance in the Bahamas. Keep it right here. True Crime Tonight.
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2: Welcome back to True Crime Tonight on iHeartRadio. We're talking true crime all the time. I'm Stephanie Leidecker here, as always, with Courtney Armstrong and Body Move In. And we've been talking about all things this cruise. How about the cruise that's happening right now? And Americans are being potentially put into a, what is the word for it? A biometrics. What's the thing that you go biodome. Into? A biodome.
3: A biodome.
4: Is that what it is?
3: Oh.
2: Sounds terrible.
4: I don't know.
2: Scary. It must be horrifying for these poor people that now have to go into potentially quarantine for a very long time. We're grateful to them for doing it and that we're catching it. So hats off. We really do appreciate them taking their care so safely so that we can all be safe. But boy, it triggers all of us. It triggers all of us so much post-pandemic stuff. How about this other cruise too that, you know, it hasn't gotten a ton of traction in the news yet, but there were many people that were pulled from several cruises, 8 total. Maybe one of them was actually a Disney cruise. And people were alleged to be carriers of child pornography. Is that accurate?
5: That's exactly right. So federal agents ended up detaining 27 cruise ship employees. This is across 8 different boats, including one of which was a Disney cruise line. This all happened at a San Diego port after an investigation linked them to child sexual exploitation materials. So interviews were conducted on these 8 different vessels. And after that, the U.S. Customs and Border Protection, this is

0: Nobody enjoys a cruise more than me. I was looking forward to the true crime one. You know, the ice cream at midnight, all they do is stuff you with food. The big open, you know, tons of the cheese plates and the, you know, the buffet that never ends and the dancing and the conga lines. And then you find out the guy is like a kiddie porn collector. That's not great. But what if he's not? And what if this surveillance is being used in an unreasonable way?
1: All of the above. And then the one thing I will say, because the talk back is in my ear from the other day, child porn is something that that is the phrasing we all are used to. And people are suggesting child sexual abuse material, CSAM. So just
2: for CSAM. Perfect.
0: Can we explain the difference that too for, you know, someone like my mom, for example, what is the difference in, you know, what is the sensitivity around child pornography versus, you know, referring to it as it should be, you know, as the other?
1: I mean, I don't know if there, you know, the dictionary definition, but I just think what it is making it seem, you know, more like what it is, which is child abuse.
2: Right.
0: Child, as opposed to something that's consensual.
3: And I think it's more victim centered, right? Like it's more, this is abuse material, not like a
0: something
3: consensual,
0: sexy.
3: Like a consensual clip made for entertainment, right? This is abuse material. I think it's more just victim centered.
1: I think that's right.
2: Abuse and exploitation, it really clarifies that that's what's happening. Yeah. Someone is being abused and exploited, as opposed to your earlier point, pornography can be used as a way that it's a consenting group, and this is not that.
3: Right. I think that's the major distinction is consent.
0: Yeah, we've gotten a lot of feedback on that, too. It was such a smart call yesterday with our talk back and our caller. Because, yeah, it is, you know, sometimes pornography could seem like it's something that's, you know, hot or sexy or that people do or that people view on a regular basis, you know, like it or don't like it. It's in the culture. It's not criminal. Whereas, you know, once you have a child involved, clearly they're not consenting to having their images used and it's, you know, meant for sickos. So, this is a tough one. This cruise is a tough one.
3: It is a tough one, but when we are quoting something, though, if it says child P, you know, let's say, we're still going to quote it the right way, you know, which is
0: totally
3: what we were
0: fair.
3: Doing the time we mentioned.
0: That's why I love 100%. The show so much, because we get to talk about it and break that stuff down, and we can all kind of learn together.
3: We learn together.
0: We like share and grow and evolve together. So, moving on, what should we do next? By the way, if you're just joining us, this is True Crime Tonight, and we've been talking about the recent cruises, all eight of them, that have had some, you know, alleged tricky characters on there who are collecting some unconsensual potential photographs and such and video that included children.
3: Yeah.
0: So, Body, where should we go next?
3: Listen, this Bahamas boat, Lynette Hooker and Brian Hooker, right? So, this is insane. Saturday, May 9th, the Saturday that just passed, the U.S. Coast Guard seized the sailboat that they owned. The Soulmate was the name of the sailboat. It belonged to the Michigan couple, Brian and Lynette Hooker. And if you remember, in early April, Brian Hooker reported that his wife, Lynette, fell overboard on that 8-foot dinghy. Around 7:30 p.m., Brian claimed that Lynette had the boat's ignition keys, like, kind of in her pocket when she fell overboard, and that caused the key to be removed from the engine, and, of course, the engine wouldn't start back up without the key. And that left him unable to restart the boat to go get her, right?
0: That's right.
3: He said he paddled for hours against strong currents, and it took him hours and hours to reach the shore at 4 a.m., like, what is that, 8 hours later? Lynette Hooker's daughter, Carly Aylesworth, has publicly questioned that account, right, of events and continues searching for her missing mother. So, the boat, you guys, it was intercepted. This is so interesting to me. The boat was intercepted by the Coast Guard while traveling from Marsh Harbor, which is where the boat was moored. It was heading towards the United States, and it was, like, intercepted. So, the Coast Guard, like, went out into the middle of the ocean and got the boat because it was on its way. So it was like, no, I'm taking you with me. They intercepted this boat. Who was driving the boat?

0: who was driving the boat? Who was driving the boat?
1: Oh, no.
0: Yeah. And at whose request, right? So is this right. The husband, Brian Hooker? We'll remember Brian Hooker. Husband, you know, he's alleging that his devoted wife, who mm-hmm. he's had some, you know, issues with from a domestic violence perspective over the years. There have been some accusations back and forth. And look, he seems like he was going to stay come hell or high water to find his beloved Lynette. And he was not going to leave that Bahamas island until answers were found. And then like 12 hours later, he was on a flight back home mm-hmm. to the U.S. to care for his ailing mother. And this is where perspective counts. Like on the one hand, I think that just is a real bad look in that you're thinking this is Lynette's mother-in-law who no doubt was ill and had something mm-hmm. doing. No question. We're not questioning that, but was it life and death? And wouldn't the mother-in-law want Brian to find his missing wife, mm-hmm. her beloved daughter-in-law?
1: Well, go ahead.
2: I was going to say all of that is super valid. Also, if he is being looked at, he is not charged with anything, Brian Hooker. No. Important to note.
0: He should be hysterical trying to find her.
3: A mess.
2: Well, I don't think there's one thing the guy could say or do that couldn't be construed or misconstrued as, oh, look at the way he said that. He did it. So I don't know if counsel True. Thinks,
0: knocking
2: you
0: door
2: know,
0: to
2: just
0: door.
2: Remove
0: this
2: yourself.
0: Guy needs to knock on every door, on every house, and look under every rock and search around every tree and every forest and everywhere. Can you imagine if you were at sea with your loved one and they fall over the boat? This is like, honestly, just the thought of this gives me a straight rash. It sounds right. so horrifying. What do? You jump out and swim to land? I'm a pretty good swimmer, but not an amazing swimmer. This guy's swimming for 8 hours to go get help. You have to assume he's going to get to shore, get help, and find her. This guy mm-hmm. dipped.
1: Well, while you were gone, Steph, there was another something else that happened. And I don't know if you've heard this yet.
0: I have not.
1: Okay. So the bartender,
0: oh, right.
1: So remember they went to like this restaurant, right?
0: Yes, yes.
1: And the bartender came forward and said that he remembers the couple, he said. He remembered mm-hmm. the couple. I'm doing this from memory, so please forgive me if I get something wrong, but I think I got it right. And Brian Hooker was like exceptionally like nice to him. Like in chat.
0: He noted him at the bar. Like he was so over the top, like almost as though he was time stamping his drink order so that the right. bartender would note him as a right. time stamp for this timeline that maybe he was doing in his head.
1: Spot on. But he then went on to say he never laid eyes on the wife. Interesting, right?
0: But yeah, and he referred to her as a couple. Like he spotted the couple,
1: exactly.
0: but meanwhile, he never
1: confusing.
0: Saw the wife.
1: That's what he said. Yeah. Then the Coast Guard wanted to know about a sailboat that was mm-hmm. moored next to the soulmate. And they wanted to, I swear, and they wanted to speak to the owner because they knew that the sailboat was there the night Lynette went missing. They think something happened on that sailboat and they want to talk to the person that was next to them. And that's why they confiscated the sailboat.
0: How have they not confiscated the sailboat before? Because also think about
1: it. Because it was in the Bahamas.
0: It was in the Bahamas. So tricky. And, you know, we're not accusing Brian Hooker because he does claim his innocence. We're just we're theorizing right now. Brian could be a devoted husband who's missing his wife and maybe loves his mother more and is caring for her. I think she has kidney failure. She does have something doing for sure. And, you know, he had to be there for her. But even if he went back to check with mom, you'd think he'd be on the first plane back to help, you know, his stepdaughter who's, you know, turning up, looking everywhere for her missing mother. There is nothing worse than this story. And again, mm-hmm. Lynette's just missing somewhere. Has Brian just assumed she's dead? What if she's not? What if she's unconscious and lost her memory and she swam to shore and doesn't remember who she is? And she's somewhere in the town. Maybe she's, you know, in a little village and no one knows who she is. Who knows? I've seen mm-hmm. this movie.
1: Sure.
0: Shouldn't Brian be hoping for the best and turning anything he could think of into something positive to find her and making sure that law enforcement is staying on it? He is not even in the mix.
1: No.
2: Well, we don't know. He may have his own private, and talk about theorizing. He may have his own private investigator going.
1: Sure.
2: Say it. He may have many things happening.
0: Tell us, Brian.
1: Well, right now, his current exact location is not public, and his Michigan-based U.S. attorney has declined any comment. And I want to end this with the final words from the daughter, from Lynette's daughter, Carly. She said, "This is the first Mother's Day without my mom. It's pretty hard to right now to know that she's not a text away anymore." Yeah. Very, very
2: horrible.
1: Sad.
0: Sending her love.
1: Horrible. So keep it right here. The murder trial for former American Idol contestant Caleb Flynn has been delayed again. We'll be talking about it. Keep it right here. True Crime Tonight.
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0: Welcome back to True Crime Tonight on iHeartRadio. We're talking true crime all the time. I'm Steph, here with Courtney and with Fadi. We have producer Taha and Sam and Adam in the control room. They are literally waiting for the phone to ring. So 888-31-CRIME, or please keep the talkbacks coming. You guys have been doing so great with your talkbacks and your DMs. So keep those coming. We're going to try to get through them all. Body, this American Idol murder case is another one that keeps getting pushed. Why?
1: Yeah. Well, an Ohio judge has now rescheduled the murder trial for Caleb Flynn. He's the former Idaho. I've got Idaho on the brain. He's the former American Idol contestant, accused of killing his wife, Ashley Finn, in their home just this past February. Caleb, he was arrested after calling 911 to report a burglary, which prosecutors now allege was staged, right, to cover up the murder. He remains in custody as the legal process is moving forward towards the new September date. During this attorney scheduling conference that happened on Thursday, Judge Jeanine Pratt moved the trial to September 17th. The trial, which has already faced several delays, is expected to span about 2 weeks. Now, remember, this just happened in February.
2: Right.
1: And initially, the trial was going to happen in April because they did not waive their right to a speedy trial. He wanted a speedy trial. Well, now they're planning on the September trial. Both the prosecution and the defense have until May 15th to submit a list of specific areas within the Flynn home they wish for the jury to inspect in person, because remember, the jury is going to visit the scene of the crime. The judge is currently, this one's really bothersome to me. The judge is currently taking a motion regarding the testimony of the children. She's taking this motion under advisement. Here's what's going on. The prosecutors have indicated they may call Flynn's two daughters, who were, you know, reportedly inside the home the night of their mother's murder. Okay. The court reporting says that prosecutors want special accommodations for the girls because of their ages. They're 9 and 12 years old, okay?
0: They should have special accommodations.
1: I agree. Expected testimony appears focused on what they may have heard or observed during the night of the shooting. Additionally, and it's important to remember, Caleb Flynn is also charged with witness intimidation. So I don't know if those are connected. It's just me guessing. Now, here's what's bothersome to me. The defense has challenged the aspects of how the testimony would be handled, particularly the request for special accommodations during testimony. Now, special accommodations usually means, like, let them testify in, like, closed circuit TV so they don't have to be in the courtroom. Things like that.
0: Think about how traumatic you are, a 9 and a 12-year-old, at any age, a child, having to actually go on trial, sit up there on a stand and testify against somebody you love so much. Right. It's like their father is on trial. Mm-hmm. How do you not instinctively want to defend your father, right? You feel guilty, or you also may be blinded by love. These are the youngest girls in the world. I pray they didn't hear anything and that there were no circumstances for them to weigh in on. I dislike this. I know it's part of it, and it probably is the most effective way to find justice in this case, because again, he claims he is innocent. So if that's the case, hopefully this can prove him innocent, but man, this stinks.
2: I gotta be honest. I don't care, guilty, innocent, or otherwise, to be fighting the argument that your children should not have to sit in a courtroom doing voir dire for jury duty. My heart beats. It's like a scary place. They are intimidating places. And I am a grown adult, and I didn't even have anything to say, and I was still, it's nerve-wracking.
0: Absolutely.
2: But I think it's abhorrent.
1: I do too. And before the show, I went and looked up what kind of special accommodations would they maybe be, you know, wanting to do. And some of the things that I think the state is asking for maybe is, you know, having a support person sit, you know, nearby while the child testifies, maybe clearing the courtroom of any unnecessary spectators during testimony. And then one that really stood out to me was limiting aggressive cross-examination tactics, right? That's a big one to me. And I think that might be a sticking point for the defense. I think the defense may want to have some aggressive cross-examination questions that the state is like, no, you're not going to put the kids on trial here.
0: And by the way, I'm with you, Courtney, on that point that you made earlier, too. Just thinking this through. So you're Caleb, the former American Idol contestant who's now on trial for the murder of your wife. And you have these two young, beautiful children who could maybe set you free. And there you are. You're sitting in the courtroom and you're staring at your kids as they testify. How brutal, you know, kids under that kind of pressure. To your point earlier, Courtney, like, who can stand that pressure as a functioning adult, let alone as a child? I'm surprised they wouldn't remove the accused dad from the courtroom in the simplest way.
1: Absolutely.
0: Maybe removing him so there's no eye contact or intimidation. This is one of a terrible scenario, and kids go through this a lot. I mean, this unfortunately does happen. It does happen more often than we think that children are kind of called to the carpet.
1: Right. It's unfortunate, but if there were witnesses, you know, it kind of has to happen.
2: Right. And I think your point is well taken, Body, about the defense potentially wanting the latitude to cross-examine, which it is their job to defend. And, you know, if there is an accommodation that it can't be aggressive, maybe the defense is also worried about the line that they'd hardly be able to do cross at all.
0: But wouldn't, as a dad, if as a parent on trial, wouldn't that also be top of mind? Listen, my kids are going through it enough.
1: Listen,
0: they've
1: for
0: lost
1: you,
0: their mom. Yeah.
1: For you, yeah. But this guy is also the guy who's killed their mother, allegedly.
0: Allegedly.
1: He doesn't care about them. I'm sorry, but I mean, he killed their mother, allegedly. Like, he doesn't care about them. I hate
0: Why
1: to say
0: can't
1: that
0: I
1: way,
0: get the husband that
1: for
0: you,
1: you
0: know, killed his wife with the art gallery? Who's the fake art gallery guy? I block his name out. Who
1: Brian
0: is the
1: Walsh.
0: Killer?
2: Brian Walsh.
0: Yeah, that guy had no shame in the game. Brian Walsh. Right. I hope you're listening. Shame, shame, shame. He killed his wife, and he would have put up anybody to, you know, get in his like carnival of a, you know,
1: he brought the kids
0: courtroom.
1: Shopping for her saws, and
0: he was at Home Depot. That's right. He was at it wasn't Home Depot.
1: Yeah.
0: It was a different kind of home goods store.
1: Campaign.
0: Yeah, where he was buying a chainsaw to kill their wife, to kill their mom, and the kids are right there. So I guess that's where my brain goes, and it heats me up. But what are you supposed to do in that situation? You know, is it appropriate to have a therapist alongside, you know, the lawyers in a special small room that's maybe away from this scary thing? Because they're going to live with this thinking that maybe they put their dad behind bars or that they didn't defend their murdered mom enough. And now the killer is walking free. No matter how you slice this, you know,
1: or
0: their feelings are now caught up in it.
1: Or he did this. And one of them witnessed something that would convict him. And he was like, you're not going to tell anybody, you know.
0: Ugh.
1: And that's why he's charged with this intimidation of a witness.
0: Mm-hmm.
1: But we're going to find out. A formal ruling on whether or not how the children will testify is expected really shortly. The trial was originally slated for the April 28th before being pushed to May 4th. And now it's going to start on September 17th. And this latest continuance was granted following a motion filed by the defendant's defense team. So he gave his write-up to a speedy trial, and we'll see what happens in September.
0: I did speak to some friends who I used to work with on American Idol 100 years ago. So this was a much later season. I did season one, literally, back the most archaic season of all time. But some of the people still work there, and they all had the nicest things to say about him. It's shocking.
1: Well, he submitted a witness list, and it has like 100 people on it, and they're all from his church. So, I mean, the people that he goes to church with really hold him in high regard.
0: Both
1: so
0: things
1: we'll
0: can be true.
1: Happens. Both can, yeah, that's true. You can put on a good act, I think.
2: And he could also be completely innocent, and there
1: 100%.
2: Was a tragic, you know, break-in at his home that took his wife's life.
1: Right.
2: The time and the trial will tell. Listen, if you're just joining, this is True Crime Tonight, and we're talking about Caleb Flynn. He's accused of killing his wife, Ashley Flynn, and we'll be following this trial closely as it continues. But now we'd love to hear from you, and let's grab a talk back.
3: Hi, True Crime Tonight friends. Mel from Fredericksburg. I just wanted to wish you all a happy Mother's Day to you all and our listeners. I want to thank you so much for all the ways you've made my job as a mom even easier. All the different topics you have really started great conversations between myself and my daughters, whether it's not leaving your drink unattended, what to do when you're out and about in social situations, being aware of your surroundings, safe online presence, limiting social media. Thank you so much for all the conversation starters. Thank you so much for all you do. Love you. Mwah, mwah, mwah.
1: No.
2: Oh, I'm the glimpt.
1: Yay.
0: Chills. By the way, we have this conversation probably every 4 days where it's like, is it too dark? Like, we have to make sure it's productive. Mm-hmm. And sometimes it's hard to be productive when you're talking about things. But I think even unpacking cases, that's the nicest. That's so nice.
4: Isn't it great?
0: Thank you for that.
4: Yeah, that's wonderful.
1: That was so nice.
4: Yeah.
2: Very nice.
0: Listen, everybody is giving their talkbacks with their tips. And we've gotten so many great tips about, you know, this is a village, baby. We don't have all the answers. We're learning it together with all of you all. It's a little club of safety. Thanks for all the tips and tricks, too, about how to keep all of us safe. Because it's gone both ways.
1: Even if it just helps one person talk to their daughter, that just makes everything to me worth it 100%.
0: Yeah. It's so true.
1: Like one person to be able to maybe approach their teenage daughter who, gosh, when I was a teenage daughter, my mom, I felt so bad for her. But like I said, just one person. So Mel, you really made my day with that comment and on a day that I needed it. So thank you.
0: Yeah.
4: And just to add to that, you know, I think our audience is brilliant. We have a lot of really bright people from all walks of life. So they share things that we may not have thought about or may not be aware of, which actually is going to lead into this next talk back. Adam, can you play this one? You guys are going to love this.
1: Uh-oh.
5: Is this 20A here? I want to make sure I'm doing the right thing.
4: 19A. Oops.
5: Okay. Queuing it up now.
2: Making the sausage.
0: Our hearts all kind of stop whenever Tom does this. It's like a little Russian roulette of talkbacks.
4: This is a good one. You'll love it.
5: All right. Here we go.
3: Hi, ladies. It's Tina from Macon. Wanted to thank you for the Nurses Week shout out. I have been a nurse since the early 90s. Please don't do the math. I was around for the start of the HIV crisis, and then I lived through the COVID crisis. Hantavirus might do me in. I may not survive that one. I'm now a nurse practitioner, and I am offering my services as the official True Crime Tonight nurse practitioner consult, free of charge, anytime. Love the show. Keep up the great work. And again, thanks for the Nurse Week shout out.
1: Let me tell you something.
0: Yes,
1: I'm afraid of doctors. Okay, I had a doctor's appointment today. All right, and it was a nurse practitioner. And she was so nice and she put me at ease, and I would not have felt that way if it was the doctor. I prefer the nurse practitioner. They are like doctor juniors, but they do everything. She did my whole procedure. She did everything.
0: But they don't get the money. That's also the annoying part. Like we should really raise awareness, because I know there's like more school, but you're doing all the work. I think they're underpaid. And I would like some information about hantavirus. You know, I'm only watching it. I really try to see all sides. So I feel like we're getting, is it completely being over dramatized in the media, or is it not being dramatized
1: enough?
0: That's
1: a good question.
0: I don't really know the answer. And I was very compliant during all things COVID. I've had every Fakakta vaccine known to man. If they were like, here's a booster, I was like, put it straight in my forehead. I really did. And I think now we know that probably wasn't good. I don't know. Where did that all land? Was that all bad? Am I going to die a slow death? I don't know. But it does trigger sort of this terrible feeling of misinformation. Huh. And I don't even know where I sit with it, but I would love the truth. And I feel like,
1: well, Tina is our official True Crime Tonight nurse practitioner now.
0: Thank
1: goodness. Listen, Tina, if you know the answer in this hantavirus mystery, Stephanie needs to know. Otherwise, she's going to stay at the
0: I don't want to do any more vaccines. Please, no more.
1: I don't know if there's a vaccine for this. right?
4: No, it's not that I'm sneaking aware.
0: I sneakingly think that there is going to be a vaccine. But again, I'm a conspiracy theorist now. So, Adam, what do we think? Are we going to have vaccines coming to the attention?
5: You know, I just after COVID, I just don't even have the bandwidth to think about hantavirus until it happens. So I'm holding my breath.
1: I have faith that this is going to be contained and it's not going to spread. I really do have faith.
2: That's according to the World Health Organization, it seems. So that's, you said, that's who I am choosing to look to. And it seems like they're like, we all have COVID, the pandemic, the shutdown in our brains. This absolutely
0: The neurovirus is probably spreading faster. There's so many diseases that spread. I mean, the numbers are technically very low, comparatively speaking. But still really tragic. So
1: it's still sad,
0: not to undermine what these poor passengers have been going through.
4: I can imagine.
0: I would be a nightmare at this point. We would all be nightmares at this point. We would be hysterical, hideous nightmares in hazmat suits.
4: Sick of the food. Get me off of this.
2: Well, keep it here, because coming up at the top of the hour, there are major new pretrial rulings in the case of the alleged Charlie Kirk assassination case. And give us a call. We're at 888-31-CRIME. We'd love to hear from you. True Crime Tonight.
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0: Welcome to True Crime Tonight on iHeartRadio. We're talking true crime all the time. I'm Stephanie Leidecker, and I'm here with Courtney Armstrong and Body Movin. So Tyler Robinson, who's been accused of the assassination of Charlie Kirk, has, you know, been back. There's some pre-trial ongoings happening real time. We're about to unpack that. And also later in the show, we're very excited to have Lance Reinsterna here. You may have caught the podcast called Missing, and he's also done a documentary about the infamous Maura Murray case. This is one of those cases that true crime, you know, aficionados, which, you know, all of us within the sound of my voice are, you know, where is Maura? And Lance and the team, they have really dedicated, frankly, their lives to getting answers on this. So we're so happy he's here in honor of Missing Persons Monday. But first, this, you know, Charlie Kirk trial, it's close. And remember, we all witnessed this assassination. This is the trial that's affected all of us. And frankly, I wasn't as aware of Charlie Kirk, admittedly. And I've been wildly affected by the loss of him and just seeing that real time. I think we all have as human beings, just seeing a person be shot and assassinated. Whether you agree with his politics or not, it's still a human being, right? And a father. And I think we're all recovering from the trauma of that. So I think this is one of those trials that we'll all be playing very close attention to. And worth noting that Tyler Robinson claims his innocence, period. Court, fill us in.
2: So just on Friday in this case, the overseeing judge is Tony Graff, and he issued two key findings. So Tyler Robinson's the 23-year-old who is accused of the fatal shooting. And he's actually facing multiple charges, including aggravated murder. So prosecutors have officially stated their intent to seek the death penalty. So that's one thing that's come out. I think unsurprising. I don't know if you
0: definitely
2: guys...
0: unsurprising. And by the way, if he's guilty of this, this should stand. You know, that is a very, this is horrific.
2: Absolutely. And this is interesting because this is a largely contended point. The judge has denied a defense motion to ban cameras from the courtroom. So the defense absolutely did not want cameras in. They argued that the coverage was sensationalist, that it contained the jury pool. But the judge ruled that this ban, it wouldn't have been supported by law. And prosecutors argued that transparency is indeed the best way to fight conspiracy theories surrounding this high-profile case. And Charlie Kirk's widow, Erica Kirk, also came out and was publicly saying she wanted cameras, probably for that very reason.
0: I would think so.
1: She's kind of taken it, right? She's taken, like, the brunt, I think, of the conspiracy theories. Like, people think she's really kind of, you know, not mourning the way that they think she should, right?
2: People have said unconscionable things about her. I won't repeat them or the people's names who have said them, but absolutely. And so this is so high profile and so heated that it's going to be hard enough with it televised, people will be saying untruths anyway. And at least in this case, we all have the capacity to actually watch the actual proceedings.
1: Yeah, so like if you shine enough light on something, right, you can't really say that there wasn't transparency, right?
0: Yeah.
1: Shine enough light on it. Yeah, I agree. I definitely
0: What happens in the dark has to come out in the light, right? And it, you're right about the fact that Erica Kirk, specifically his widow, she's really a point of controversy. And I'm not entirely sure why. I'm not as close to the players here other than just the sheer horror of a young man being, you know, assassinated in plain sight when, you know, so many people were witness to it. It's such a terrible thing. So yeah, she's really divisive, and maybe that's the best route is just full truth. Go with it.
2: The
0: full
2: best
0: truth
2: antidote. Exactly. Another update is that the preliminary hearing, it was originally set for later this month, but it's been moved to the 6th of July, and that delay was granted to allow the defense team give more time to review the complex. There's a bunch of complex DNA evidence, including analysis of the rifle that was used in the shooting. And also we've spoken before about the bullet ballistics. That's something that needs to be handled carefully. But the legal teams, they will be back in court on the 19th of this month. And that's for a hearing to decide if portions of the upcoming preliminary hearing should be sealed from the public
0: I really hope not, too. And it's a funny, though, because we started the show talking about the Brian Koberger case.
1: We did.
0: And his trial.
1: The prelim.
0: And frankly, all the media's involvement with that, myself included. And, you know, all of us really following it so closely. And the idea that perhaps all of the media attention could kind of mess with the wheels of justice the way, you know, they're talking about Dateline, for example. By the way, I love Dateline, so that let the record show. But, you know, moreover, this is going to be one of those cases that is massive and so massively divisive. I think we all need to see it and have clean answers. I've always been curious about the many clothes Tyler Robinson was able to change into. I know that this has been discussed wildly. I don't know that that's one piece of it that I'm always sort of curious how that all ties up. But again, he claims his innocence.
1: He does. And well, you know, maybe we'll get an answer to that question if they have this preliminary hearing and we're able to access some of the records from that. This is True Crime Tonight. We're on iHeartRadio. We're talking true crime all the time. I'm Bonnie Movin, and I'm here with Stephanie Leidecker and Courtney Armstrong. We were just talking about the upcoming trial of Tyler Robinson, the man accused of murdering Charlie Kirk. But we're going to shift gears a little bit and get an update from the University of South Florida. What do you got there, Court?
2: Yeah, Friday was a busy day, apparently, because also on Friday, May 8th, the state attorney's office formally announced it will also be seeking the death penalty. And this is against the accused Hashim Abu Garbia. And Abu Garbia, he is accused of fatally stabbing his roommate, Zamia Limon, and Limon's friend, Nahida Bristy. Those two were doctoral students at the University of South Florida. And the accusation is that the suspect, again, it was a stabbing, and then the bodies of the two victims were disposed literally in trash bags and then in bodies of water.
1: Can I say something? I'm sorry to interrupt you, Courtney. There's something about when these suspects in this case put bodies of people in trash bags that really get to me. Like, these two were doctoral students. It doesn't matter really what they were. They were human beings, and you put them in trash bags. I always thought about this with Brian Walsh. We were just talking about he disposed of his wife in a dumpster. Like, this is a human being that you were supposed to have cared about. Now, this guy, Hashim, they were friends with these two, right? He was, so at one point you cared about these people, and you threw them in trash bags.
0: And we talked about this with David, the musician, who's about to stand trial. The layer that you go, listen, all the things that we talk about are hard to wrap your brain around. And listen, and by the way, people make bad decisions and you're like, how did this mess happen? And then you kind of hear the backstory and the origin story, and somehow we're supposed to be a little more settled in the why.
1: Right, we never are.
0: You never really are, right? Like, there's never a good reason for any of this, which is why it's important that we talk about it. But once you get into dismemberment, your body's bagging, you have to assume there has been a sadistic undercurrent happening with this person for a really long time. So anybody that's come into contact with this person prior to the event is like, wow, you really dodged a bullet, quite frankly. I guess in all of the cases we talk about, there are so many people who have dodged a bullet who just kind of brushed with death. This guy could have been a normal guy living a great life, and this is what it comes to.
1: Right, that's right.
2: One of the main things, but an important aspect in this case, and we'll see how this plays out in the trial, is how much ChatGPT will or will not factor into this, because the suspect allegedly did consult with ChatGPT for various advice how to dispose of bodies. Asking how to alter the VIN number of your vehicle to avoid detection. So that will be part of it.
1: Another case involving AI, right?
0: It's sickening. It's so stressful. I can't wait for you guys, you know, those listening to hear. Body did an interview that I just listened to today that Courtney had done with you, Body, about AI.
1: Yeah.
0: Excellent interview, I might add. Excellent. But boy, this is a tidal wave coming. Yeah, the idea that people are taking a moment in the midst of a murder and in the midst of figuring out how to dispose of a body, and then they're consulting with ChatGPT, and then ChatGPT responds with an answer on how to dispose of a body is next level scary. Welcome to it. This is so horrifying. Yeah, AI Made Me Die. That's coming out. When is that coming out, Court? June 6th is our premiere?
2: I think it might be the 3rd, but don't quote me. We'll get back.
0: The trailer, we're working on it now. But just terrifying. That's an added layer to this already horrific story.
2: It's an added layer. And just this is a quick aside, but as of today, there was a deadly April 2025 shooting at Florida State University. And the family of one of the victims, they filed a federal lawsuit against OpenAI, alleging that ChatGPT assisted in the planning of the attack. And that it's really specific. They told the shooter where to go for the most visibility and victims.
1: Oh, really?
2: Yes, absolutely. And helped really co-plan the execution of the crime, according to records. But that's going to be an interesting trial to watch the implications.
1: Absolutely. Federal. Yeah, okay. That's very interesting.
2: Yeah.
1: I'll have to follow that one.
2: And the Florida, I want to say, I'm pretty sure it was the attorney general. He had one of the most interesting press conferences I've ever seen, and quoted saying, he said, listen, you know, if this information was coming from someone on the end of a phone, they would be charged as an accessory to murder. Like, you can't
1: help
2: your plan. Anyway, so.
1: That's okay.
2: It's a big deal. So, that was a big aside, excuse me. So the suspect, by the way, back to the USF students, he's indicted on 7 different counts, 2 counts of first degree murder, tampering with physical evidence, unlawfully moving a dead human body, 2 counts of that, and failure to report a death, 2 counts, which is actually kind of interesting. I don't usually recall seeing that slapped on.
1: Yeah, me neither. Interesting. Very interesting. So they're seeking the death penalty now. The prosecutor cited 3 specific aggravating factors. I'm always interested in the aggravating factors. Like, what makes what makes this a death penalty case versus that, right? And the prosecutors are saying that these homicides were cold, calculated, and premeditated. and the crimes were especially heinous, atrocious, or cruel, and the defendant committed multiple homicides during a single episode.
0: Wow.
2: Unbelievable. Yeah. Well, also, that makes sense. Yeah,
0: that makes sense.
2: It does make sense. Aggravating factors.
0: Yeah, just to add to that in like the new information of it all, you know, the White House shooting or assassination attempt on President Trump, that gentleman has also said that he's not guilty, so has entered his plea today too. Also something we'll be following closely as that unfolds.
1: Is that the one that just happened at the press?
0: Exactly.
1: Okay.
0: Also, what a crazy time. Aside, crazy time. Even like Jeffrey Epstein's brother is now saying that the letter that we talked about the other night, the suicide letter, Jeffrey Epstein's brother is saying that it's a forgery.
1: No way.
0: That's all coming out real time. So,
1: stop.
0: You know, we're just sort of, I'm saying that as a top line. We'll unpack that more in the days to come when we have more information. But yeah, unfolding real time.
1: I didn't think it looked like his handwriting.
0: You said that.
1: I didn't.
0: You called it. You know, and the brother would know the handwriting.
1: Well, when you compare it to other notes that are on file, his handwriting is very consistent, and it's like he long presses, and the pen never leaves the paper. It's very good. This note was like chicken scratch. I just didn't anyway.
2: I did want to just acknowledge that the University of South Florida awarded both victims, Zamia Lamone and Nahida Bristy. They awarded them their degrees on Friday and honored them with two empty chairs during the commencement ceremony.
0: Oh, my goodness.
2: So I just wanted that to be acknowledged. And please do stick around. We have one of the co-hosts in the podcast, Missing, who's going to join us for Missing Mondays. And we're going to dive into really one of America's most haunted, unsolved disappearances. Keep it here. True Crime Tonight.
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2: Welcome back to True Crime Tonight on iHeartRadio. We're talking true crime all the time. I'm Stephanie Leidecker, here with the girls, Courtney Armstrong and Body Movin'. Full house tonight, everybody. We have Taha and Sam and Adam. Please jump in, 888-31-CRIME, or keep those talkbacks coming. We have a big thing, because it's Missing Mondays, and to keep this alive, we have the real deal with us right now. Finally, by the way, I love this podcast, Missing. I loved the documentary. I can't wait to talk more about it. Courtney, do you want to give us a proper setup?
3: Absolutely. We're so excited that as part of our series, Missing Monday is where we get to take a deeper look into one missing person's case every week. We have a guest with us, Lance Reinstierna. Did I say that well enough?
4: Oh, perfect. Yeah. Perfect.
3: Okay. Oh, we have Lance Reinstierna. He's a co-host of the podcast Missing, along with his co-host, Tim Pilleri. And they're from Crawl Space Media. So they spent years investigating some of the most talked about missing persons cases in America. And the disappearance of Maura Murray is the one we're going to dive into tonight.
2: That's right.
3: So hello, Lance. Thank you so much for being with us.
4: Oh, hello. Thank you for having me. I'm very happy to be here. And I was actually fascinated with the conversation that you all were having before I joined. I feel like I wanted that to continue for another few minutes.
2: Say less. Bring it. Say less is right. Jump in, Lance. You are one of us. Us chickens. Right. Come on. Yeah. Bring it on.
4: I was texting Taha. I was like, this is all like, this is great. Like, I agree with them. I know that it was a forgery.
2: It was a forgery. Listen, you are welcome
5: on
2: to
5: the
2: talk
5: case,
2: about
5: Lance.
2: Any case, too. So, you know, the more eyes on this, the better. I just want to say also, and Courtney can attest to this, this is, you know, a bit ago, but when we were working with Oxygen at the time, a little inside baseball,

0: area that she was in. It was dark, cold, locals, you know, it was haunting. So I think that's something that kind of like resonates with people.
1: Right. And it's such a mystery. It's such a mystery. Yeah. Walk us through the timeline that night. What do we know for sure?
0: Yeah, I'm please. The timeline's detailed out based on emails, police, like dispatch logs, information like that, neighbors who were phoning in police and, but it goes beyond the timeline. But anyway, just dealing with the timeline, on February 9th in the afternoon, she emailed her professors, like you said. She said that there was a death in the family. Way back in the day, it was a discrepancy between death in the family or emergency. But either way, like that was not something that was true. So there was no death in the family. There was no emergency. And on that day, later in the afternoon, about 3:30 p.m., she leaves the college, leaves UMass Amherst. She withdraws cash from an ATM. So I think that cash was around $180. So for a 21-year-old, anybody, like that's, you know, that's cash she's going to, and in 2004, you know, this isn't like,
1: sure,
0: people use debit cards and stuff, but cash was pretty prevalent back then. She crashes her car at about 7 p.m. on Route 112, the Wild Ammonoosuc Road. Wild Ammonoosuc is the name of the river that's right there in Haverhill, New Hampshire. At 7:27, Faith Westman, who was the neighbor who lives, they say neighbor, she was the, Faith Westman and her husband, Tim Westman, lived in the house that was pretty much directly across from where Maura crashed her car. And it is this hairpin type turn. So she crossed the, it seems like she crossed the line, the yellow line, overcorrected and ended up facing the other way. So this accident caused Faith Westman to look out her window, and at 7:27, according to the dispatch logs, she calls police to report that there's a single car accident directly across the street. So a second neighbor at about 7:43 report seeing a person in the driver's seat before the car's found. So we have about, what's the math on that? About nine minutes, right?
1: Oh, 9 minutes. Okay.
0: So, or 11 minutes. Yeah, sorry. I was going.
1: No, you're good.
0: Okay, sorry.
1: Go ahead. go ahead. You're good.
0: Okay, so at 7:46, police arrive at the scene and they find that there's nobody in the car. It's a single car accident and nobody's there. In the interim there, the other neighbor, Butch Atwood, he's a bus driver and he is coming back from dropping off students from a field trip. He sees the vehicle there, he stops, he opens up the side door and he sees Maura. Well, I have to be very careful with what I say. He sees somebody who he's described as Maura there. Okay. And he asks this person, do you need help? She says, no, I've already called AAA. He says, you can come up to my place, get warm or whatever. I don't know exactly what he said. I'm just going from newspaper reports and his own account. She refuses any help from him. And he's one of the most tragic characters in this because he's this big guy. He seems like this kind of lovable, kind of gentle giant type guy. And he's always said, even to this day, he always said that he feels like he probably could have done more, but he just didn't like think about it at the time. And he's said, she probably looked at me and was a little freaked out because I'm, you know, this big guy. But he only lived like maybe 150 yards up the road. So he goes back to his place, backs in his bus, and goes inside. They also make a phone call from his house to the police. He goes back out to his bus to complete his driver's log. Mm-hmm. And in that time, so those are the important time periods right there. 7:27 is when Faith calls, and 7:32 is when Butch Atwood, the bus driver, stops. And then from there, in that moment of like, whatever, 7 minutes, 8 minutes,

0: something happens and she's just gone. And I think that goes back to the first question. That's what draws people in. We're all inherently into solving puzzles, solving mysteries, untangling knots.
1: Thank you. Yes.
0: And it just keeps getting, like, the knot keeps getting tighter and tighter the more you look into it. And that's that is what keeps drawing people in. And there's nothing. Nothing.
2: That's. And do you have a gut on this? You know, I would imagine you've been so close to it. Is there just, you know, a theory that you feel close to? Or is that just not something that you could even allow your brain to theorize on?
0: Well, I've gone through different, like, moments. And, like, when Tim and I have been doing this show, we've gone through different moments. And myself and him have had different theories on what's happened. And we try our very best not to really push those, because that's when you start, like, losing sight of the actual goal. When you start saying, like, I'm right and everybody's wrong, that's when you start losing sight of what the goal is. But
2: it's so true.
0: The more time passes and the more information and, like, sort of fake, not fake, but the more flimsy leads or flimsy theories start to get dispelled, it just becomes more and more evident that it was probably a local person who seized on an opportunity and something went wrong. And they knew the area and they knew where they could get away with it. They knew where they could dispose of remains and get away with it.
2: Mm. 7 minutes. Just thinking about that, Courtney Body, like, that's in a wild, just it is such a fast moment of time. And obviously there were neighbors and, you know, this driver of the bus that were so thoughtful to
1: there
2: be noting that.
1: There were a lot of
2: that.
1: Eyes on her.
2: Yeah. Right? Like, she had timestamps in this timeline that were extremely real. Many cases don't have that. So just the idea that in under 10 minutes or under 7 minutes that something so nefarious.
1: And you have to remember too, this was 2004. So, like, Ring doorbells and, you know, because I get that a lot. Why didn't you guys do this? Or why didn't you do it? This was 2004. There were no Ring doorbells or Nest cameras, and CCTV wasn't as prevalent.
3: And Lance, with retrospect, do you think the investigators, that there were any opportunities that they missed early on?
2: Good question.
0: I mean, I personally, well, I'm a podcaster, so I can comment on investigations. Sure. I mean, when we started this, we didn't start this thinking that we were going to investigate a missing person. We started this because we thought that the community who was very passionate about Maura's disappearance was super fascinating us. We wanted to explore that. And the more we did it, the more we realized, like, we are actually investigating this kind of by default. Like, we are a conduit for information now. What do I think investigators might have missed? I think, and they probably would say the same thing, is that they probably shouldn't have just assumed that this was some, quote, drunk college student who got into an accident and was going to turn up at some place later on. I mean, it's in the dispatch logs. They say she'll probably turn up at the cottage. And the cottage was the name of a smaller hospital there, that she would turn up there. And they didn't really look.
2: Ugh. And those moments are so, you know, critical in an investigation. And chances are, had she been buying a bunch of alcohol, you know, and had done this, you know, hairpin turn where her car is facing in the wrong direction, for authorities, in their defense, they roll up. They're like, well, yeah, this is maybe a party situation. And she didn't want to get busted for, maybe she had been drinking and didn't want the cops to come. So she took off. You could see how that narrative could play out. And yet here you are working in the heart of true crime, realizing that that might only be part of the story, and that, you know, real trouble ensued.
0: Yeah. And I honestly think that whoever picked her up used that against her and said, listen, you've got alcohol in your car. Come with me. We'll let this blow over.
1: 100% agreed. 100% agreed. Yep. Oh, because she probably was scared just like she was of the neighbor.
2: Yeah.
1: She was like, no.
2: He just got in an accident.
1: I'm just assuming the guy was like, well, you got in this accident. I can see the vodka bottle. You should probably come with me. I'll help you get away.
2: Right.
1: And, you know, something like that. Something like that.
2: Wow.
1: I don't know, but Lance, thank you so much for joining us tonight and spreading spreading the Maura Murray story. If you have any information regarding the disappearance of Maura Murray, you should contact the New Hampshire State Police Cold Case Unit at 603-223-3860. And please listen to the Missing Podcast from Crawl Space yes. 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Keep it right here. 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
2: Welcome back to True Crime Tonight on iHeartRadio. We're talking true crime all the time. I'm Stephanie Leidecker with Courtney Armstrong and Body Move In. And big thanks, you know, Lance.
3: I like
2: him. He did a great job. He was so excellent.
3: Maura Murray is so hard. This case is, you know, 22 years old at this point. There's so much to unpack in really like 10 minutes. You know what I mean? I would love to have him back to do like a full unpack if we could.
2: And his podcast, they did a great job. Kinds of cases they of do. Missing persons. Yeah, so maybe he could be a regular on Mondays. And I can tell you, there's a little resurgence because we talked about this even in the Kristen Smart case yesterday.
3: That's right.
2: Or last night. This the idea that a podcast can be very actionable.
3: It, obviously, absolutely.
2: You know, Body, you're the OG of this and Don't F With Cats, which again, if anyone hasn't watched it, please, please do yourself a favor. I'm saying this really objectively. Don't F With Cats is so good and so important. And Body, of course, is the star of it. So she won't say this, but it's really important stuff. And I think is a real benchmark of how actionable content can be. And, you know, Lance and his team as well, they're in that same mode. You know, they're looking you know, and again, not move put the their needle, opinions on it. They really want to move the needle. And I think that in a time when everything's kind of clickbaity and, we don't have all the information, but here's the sexiest piece of the information.
3: Here's the headline.
2: Here's the juiciest part that we haven't verified this, you know, or we were just talking about this Dateline leak, if that ends up surfacing.
4: Oh, right.
2: You know, it's all sexy, sexy, ratings, money, money.
3: Right.
2: And you got to remember, these are people's lives being wrongfully accused of something or, you know, having justice not served for a family member or a loved one who's lost or missing or lost their lives. It's so sacred.
3: Yeah,
2: and Lance is doing a great job.
3: The whole team over there is doing a good job.
2: Yeah.
3: I think it's, you know, long form investigative podcast like that. My jam. I love it. And I love that podcast. So I'm glad he was here.
2: Yeah, good job.
4: Absolutely.
2: Thanks, Lance. I feel like we never have enough time with anyone, but he'll just have to come back more.
4: I think that's a good reason to bring him back, and he would love to. And he does a lot of cases that I would love to dig into with you guys. So, but in the meantime, it's that time where we can jump to some talkbacks. So this first one, I'm just going to give you a heads up, Steph. It's about some topics we covered when you weren't here. So just we'll fill you in on that.
2: I'll just play along. I would like to say I listened, but I totally didn't. But
4: that's
2: don't hold
4: right.
2: that against me. Because I knew it was so good. And that I could play catch up when I'm back.
5: But that would be like reading reports when you're out of the office.
2: Yeah, how losery would it be if I was like, great show on
3: Tuesday.
2: Losery.
3: Just like at the Louvre.
5: My fingerprints.
4: Yeah, bring a talk back. Let's go for it.
6: Hey, y'all. It's Lee from Ontario, Canada. So I just have a few points related to the episodes from this past week. So one, in terms of breastfeeding, I'm a mom of three. There was no way I could go to age three or more. But I have to say that there's a lot of pressure on breastfeeding when the key should be just feeding your baby and ensuring your baby is well and safe and fed. Now, secondly, can Sam show off pictures of his COVID jacket? I'm a huge metal fan. Definitely want to see his project. And third, you had a talk back about someone possibly buying a Lisk house. And I'm going to say that I love old architecture. When we were looking to relocate to Eastern Ontario, we were looking at Victorians and century homes. I absolutely love them. But my husband wanted to be sure no one had died in the house. No crimes had occurred in the house, and I'm saying, like, I don't care, it's Queen Anne Wood, what does it matter? Anywho, I hope you guys have a wonderful weekend. Looking forward to next week's episode. Bye.
5: Lee, you got your priorities right.
2: We got to take that in chunks. Great talk back. Let's start where do we begin on this one?
4: Breastfeeding.
2: Can we all agree? Yeah, like, can we first off give women a break? If you are not able to breastfeed, it's all good in the hood, sister.
3: It's okay.
2: If you want to breastfeed, amazing. God bless. It's amazing. But, you know, what's the cutoff point? Because I always thought it was like a full set of teeth. But that, I've been told, is not accurate. And I actually had... two friends say, get off of that. You're swimming in the wrong pond. Like I,
3: really?
2: I'm like, as if I'm talking too much about breastfeeding on this show, but like, I don't know. It just seems incredibly painful for mom too.
3: Yeah. I don't know. I think 8 years old, like we talked about last night. Is a
4: eight's pushing it. I agree. Yeah.
3: But I don't know.
2: That's a low bar. Let's just assume what is the age ish broad strokes here? Cause again, we're not trying to be judgy
3: about it. Potty trained.
2: That's fair. If you can take food, if you can hold a drumstick.
3: Right.
4: If you can pick up the food on your own.
2: Pizza? If you can eat corn on the cob, it's over.
3: I really don't know. I'm no shame. I truly don't know. But I think it's, I mean, in my head, I always imagined it went along with potty training. But I don't, what do I know?
4: No.
3: I'm not a mom.
4: Yeah.
5: That's hard. A longer, I would bet, I'm actually trying to find it right now, what the age of stopping is. But potty training, that would be a lot, that would be a very committed mother. But that is also around the time when, mm-hmm. you know, you lose the diapers, as you said, and you lose the mm-hmm. pacifiers and the and you grow out of the stage of needing the baby comfort. Hats off to anyone who can do a 2.5 years because you are tied to your kids.
4: Yeah.
5: I mean, there's pumping, of course. But anyway, it's
2: the pumping is a whole thing. It is
5: a whole deal.
2: Oof.
4: Well, it says generally.
2: Guilt. I also like at some point you can't always produce. This is so gross. Sorry, Sam. This is not gross. It's Uh-oh. Natural. Sometimes we can't produce milk. I think we all have to learn about this. So here we go. Sam and Adam, listen up. Sometimes enough is enough. And you, as a mother, you feel guilty because the world is like telling you, how dare you? I remember sobbing and I think it was like 8 months in.
4: Oh, no.
2: No walk in the park. 8 months is a long time. And I remember feeling like a failure. I was tapping out too soon.
5: Oh. Totally. They're really, Lee is correct. The pressure is insane because even, again,
4: that.
5: Sorry, Sam and Adam, but I have, I had to.
2: Yeah. Sort of a hybrid of this one.
5: Exactly. Anyway, it's tough. And however you do it or don't do it, God bless.
4: Well, can we break down the second part of that talk back? Stephanie, you weren't here, and we interviewed Sam and Adam and asked them a little bit about the behind the scenes. People got to know them. And what we learned about Sam was that he likes to sew.
2: And he's the best sewer.
4: How did you know this? You knew?
2: Because I listened to the episode while I was at the Louvre. I'm kidding. No. But for some reason, I feel like I know this. So, Sam, when are you going to show us the goods?
7: I'll send photos to Taha or Gabe, and I'll even model for the True Crime.
2: Tonight.
4: Project
2: Runway of True Crime Tonight.
4: I love it.
2: Listen, and can you bring the guitar?
7: I can try to arrange that.
2: And Adam, are we gonna? What is the holdup with the instruments?
4: Get the music going.
8: I don't know. Well, we'll figure it out. We need to rehearse for the True Crime Tonight band.
2: All we need is like one little cue that's like the zzzz, you know. And rather than us dancing, we just have like one, like you both do something at the exact same time, like simultaneously.
8: We'll arrange that. We'll have that arranged for you guys.
4: We'll get that together. Yes. All right. And the last part of her talk back was about LISC and older homes that might have had someone that dies in them. I don't know about in Canada, but in the U.S., typically that has to be disclosed. So I think your husband would know the info. And I'm kind of with your husband. I wouldn't want to live in a home where someone has died. So leave it at that for me. I don't know about everyone else. What are your thoughts?
2: Taha, can we ask you a follow-up to that, though, our caller? So let's assume that we're leveling, as Body had recommended, we level the ground. So the house is gone, but the property, like the place, which in this case is nothing to shake a stick at. This is a really beautiful neighborhood in neck of the woods. If you knock down the house and there's no basement and you sage and you pray upon this beautiful time and then you rebuild.
4: I think well, for that particular home, if we're talking about LISCs, no. The answer is still no.
2: This
4: like
2: is
4: too
2: a
4: many
2: tough
4: people
2: one.
4: Have
2: Bad example.
4: That one is too many things Listen. Have happened in that one. But if someone like maybe this is now going to sound awful, maybe if there was one murder in a home, I might think about it. If all those things have happened with
2: enough many.
4: Yeah.
3: He killed those
2: accidental
3: women
2: death.
3: In the basement underground. You can't level the, I mean, you there's to me there's oh, not enough leveling that you can do to like cleanse the soil. so to speak.
4: Yeah.
3: For me, for me.
4: Same. And speaking of which,
2: you, which is saying a lot. You used to want to go on the tour. You're going on murder tours.
4: But she wouldn't live in a house like that.
3: Yeah, I wouldn't buy the house, though. I'm not going to live there.
4: Yeah.
3: Like, I'm not going to sleep in it. Like, no. Absolutely but not.
4: Wasn't there a scene where I think she was, the Asa was walking around saging someone in the house.
3: The daughter was.
4: And there's not enough sage in the world.
3: There's not enough.
2: We need to bring in the big dogs on that one.
3: Yeah. Let's do another talk back.
4: Let's do it.
9: What are you at? It's Crocker from Newfoundland. I just keep thinking about BK sitting in his cell, being annoyed with his bananas or whatever, and hearing about Rex Huberman getting studied by the FBI. They want to know what's going on in his brain and all of those things. And I just think of BK just sitting there seething and being so annoyed that it's not him.
3: Mm. Crocker, my girl from Newfie.
2: Newfie, yes. Where all good things happen. Where in Newfoundland has it all figured out?
3: I imagine that the FBI at some point is going to be talking to Brian Koberger. Like when he starts to, you know, when he, I think it's going to happen within 10 years. Okay. And I'm only basing this on his other fascination with other serial killers and things that they have done. Okay. And it takes about 7 years to get to the point where you start talking. Once he starts talking, I do think the FBI. But however, I do imagine him sitting there just being like, like just because he doesn't have the attention. He does not have the attention, right? Mm. Rex has the attention and the command, basically, right now of the FBI. That's how I view it, right? And he's seething about it.
2: Mm-hmm. I often wondered, even when Luigi Mangione was arrested with the bushy eyebrows because he was being described with these bushy eyebrows and he had sort of taken that limelight.
3: And he was so
2: at the
3: handsome,
2: moment.
3: Right? All the women
2: and
3: were just
2: they was like, yeah, a handsome guy. People were putting money into this. By the way, money, like at $1.5 million at this point.
3: A lot of money.
2: People are really into this Luigi thing. We should talk about that. I have so many feelings about that. But at the time, I remember thinking, do you think Brian Koberger's irritated right now by this newfound limelight because now there's two dark-haired, bushy-eyebrowed, well-raised humans that are sort of, you know, not the typical murderer, if you will. Oh, Luigi. Luigi's making me crazy also. I'm very upset with Luigi. I feel like there was much better ways to use his big brain to make his big point. Obviously, his point resonates. $1.5 million or $1.3 million were in his account from air quotes supporters and fans, where he spent his 28th birthday in jail behind bars. I don't know. It's a real mixed message to me. On the one hand, it makes me mad that people are spending money on somebody who took another person's life in cold blood. Yeah. And on the other hand, obviously, his message resonates. So, you know, if only he was using that message with, you know, better lining, like murder's not the answer. That's not the way to get attention. But he had a really big brain. He was like the smartest guy.
3: Right.
2: Like, what a waste. I get very mad when I think about Luigi.
4: Yeah. Can I ask a dumb question about the talk back regarding Brian? Would he have access to all of the news that,
3: sure,
4: like everything with, so he's seeing everything real time that we're seeing?
3: I mean, I don't specifically know like what he has access to, but I do think he has a TV. Yeah.
4: Mm-hmm. Okay.
2: Or at least at one point when we were doing the podcast.
3: Or a tablet of some kind.
2: At some point we had heard, and correct me if I'm wrong on this, but he was watching the news and we always assumed our stuff as well through the bars of the jail
3: Moscow.
2: Because he was in Moscow still, and he was being held in this like small room, like kind of under the courthouse, which was a little untraditional. And here is like this would-be, you know, mass murderer, frankly, four people. Does that count as a mass murder? He's like sitting there by himself and was like allegedly watching the news and all of the coverage, you know, through the bars at a TV down the hallway, which I always thought was sort of chilling. Sort of chilling.
3: Yeah. Mm. And yeah, he's a mass murderer,
5: Speaking of people watching or not watching things in prison, do you guys remember when
2: 50 Cent came out that he chose to do his big interview about the doc on Diddy on ABC because that is the station that was airing in Diddy's prison.
4: That's right. So I remember that.
5: By the way, 50 Cent's company is also the company that did Lisk. Yeah,
3: yes.
5: You're here.
3: Yeah. He's a huge fan.
5: What an advocate. Same here.
3: I love that you get 50 Cent on.
5: And by the way, when I was at Sundance, the director of the Diddy doc, who, I was obsessed with that documentary as well. Yes. She was there. I had the benefit of meeting her. And she was way cool. She'll totally come on the show. I actually completely spaced until this moment. They were so cool. And she was so wonderful. And job. 50 Cents. Did I say it right?
4: That was good.
5: 50 Cents. This one's for you, kids.
4: Love it.
5: Joseph Scott Morgan, Forensics Tuesday, will be with us tomorrow breaking down what do we have on the deck?
4: Oh, that cruise ship virus outbreak. Ooh. And we'll talk a little bit about everything involving Scott Peterson.
5: So, nice. Ooh,
4: everyone, join us tomorrow. It's going to be good.
5: Bye. Good night, everybody. Stay safe.
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5: 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Yes, JCPenney.
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Madison. 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
0: 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Coming up next.
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2: Big Al.
3: Yeah.
2: You want to chill with a lady.
3: Well, I've been going to the same church for 35 years, a long time, Kelly. And I really am not, even though I say you can meet somebody at church, I haven't met a lot of, you know, females to.
4: Well, you're not going to the singles ministry.
3: No.
4: That's where you meet them.
3: I guess so.
4: It's filled with single women and not a lot of single men. Pickings are good.
3: So.
2: But we got to remember that church is.
4: Jesus, honey.
2: All about Jesus, honey.
3: So I take my mom to church every Sunday, sit in the same spot, pretty much see the same people every Sunday. We get there an hour before service so we can say hi to folks.
2: Anyway, okay.
3: So about a month and a half ago, I saw this young lady. I saw this young lady. I said, wow, she's pretty. I saw her as I was walking out. I never saw her in the sanctuary. I saw her as I was walking out, walking my mother out to where she leans against the table. I go and get my truck and come and bring it over. And, you know, same routine every Sunday, right?
4: Your mama, prop up here. I'll be right back.
3: So I saw her, and then I saw her again. I'm like, wow, I thought she kind of looked at me and smiled. I don't know. I think everybody's smiling at me, I guess.
2: It's church. Everybody smiles at everybody.
3: Yeah, so. And I took a gaze down at to see the jewelry on the hands.
2: Oh, okay.
3: Nothing there. I said, okay, cool. So I saw her again, but I would see her, she'd be surrounded by three or four guys or just a group of people that I didn't know. So
4: probably all from the singles department.
3: So finally, as I'm walking my mother out finally, like last Sunday, she's kind of 3 or 4 feet away from the crowd. Maybe, I don't know, maybe she's talking to somebody, but she was kind of approachable, is what I'm saying. And so I said, hey, I didn't say it like that. I said, hi, how are you? And she had a kid with her. I said, oh, that's your kid? Yeah. Hey, buddy. And,
2: Hey, buddy.
4: Like a young kid?
3: So.
2: I'm not your buddy, mister.
3: So I make myself acquainted, but it's, again, just kind of awkward. I'm not trying to get a number or anything. I just, you know. So, but it feels, I said, at least I know her, right? I'm like, okay.
4: You got a little piece of information, another piece of the puzzle.
2: You got a name.
3: So this past week, I'm going to sing in the choir yesterday. So this past week.
2: You on program?
3: I was on program yesterday.
2: Dad, you didn't tell us.
3: Oh, yeah, yeah.
4: For the Mother's Day.
3: I do it every year. So my sister brings my mother to church, and they sit at this spot. And earlier in the week, I went and bought some Mother's Day cards so that I could give my mom a card. And I got one for the young lady that I met.
2: She's a mamacita.
3: I bought a Mother's Day card.
2: She's a mamacita.
5: But you're assuming this.
3: No.
4: She said that's her kid.
3: Okay,
5: okay, okay.
3: Yeah,
2: okay.
3: Little
2: buddy.
3: Yeah.
4: Okay.
3: Y'all met one time. So, what's wrong with that?
2: I'm on board.
3: What's wrong with that?
2: Hey, I think it's sweet.
4: No, it's kind of weird.
3: No, I just thought it was a friendly, wasn't like, I love you. You know,
2: yeah, continue.
3: Like a friendly Mother's Day card.
6: Yeah. And you never really talked to her?
3: Yeah, just once.
2: Just got the name?
3: Just got the name. And so since I was, you know, anticipating some face action, I mean, you know, one-on-one FaceTime.
5: Right.
3: I bought some, you know, those little Listerman strips?
5: No.
2: Yeah.
3: So I bought
2: your breath.
3: Just to get, I'm drinking coffee, you know. So I put them in my jacket pocket, inside jacket pocket. So after church, after the first service, I had to go to both because I'm singing in the choir. So I had to go get my mom and say hi, take some pictures and whatnot. And I'm like, hopefully I'll see, you know, old girl. So.
2: Old girl.
3: And I'd put the.
4: I'll just give her a fake name.
5: She sounds like young girl.
2: Churchendica.
5: She's a young kid.
4: Oh.
5: What, one more time, Jesse?
2: Churchendica.
4: Churchendica. How about Mary, Mother of Jesus?
3: Worshipper.
4: Worshipper?
2: Anyway.
3: So I'm running around trying to find my mom and usher her out. And I look. I said, oh, she's not here. And I take some pictures with my mom and my sister. I'm like, oh, there she is. And there she is. Four or five people.
4: Later, mama.
3: Yeah.
4: I got to go get a hot mama.
3: I push my mom aside.
5: Throw her to the ground.
3: So I go over. And
4: you can find out if she had anything to prop up on. I just left her standing there. Happy Mother's Day.
3: So I'm like, okay, what do I say? Oh, I got the card. Yeah. So I'm like, hey, Churchinica.
4: Just call her Mary.
3: Mary. Hey, Mary. Hey, Mary. How are you? I met you last week, right? Yeah. And today, I got something for you. I got something for you. And so as I'm reaching in my pocket to pull out the card, I notice her hand, and it's got the most beautiful ring on that finger.
5: Oh, she just forgot it. She forgot it last week.
3: I don't know what happened. And so my hand is already in my shirt pocket, but I can't pull out a card that says, "Hey, Church Indica, it was nice meeting you. Let's go to lunch sometime." And I have my phone number in it. So I
4: you
3: can't
4: pull out the card.
5: You hit on her in a Mother's Day.
3: Wait a minute. So I can't pull the card out.
0: Yep.
3: Because now
0: she's married.
5: Right.
3: Or engaged at the very least. I said, "Someone loves you very much."
2: She puts the Mary in.
3: She goes, "Yes, he sure does." So my hand is in my pocket. The only thing in my pocket, after I said I'd have something for you, is my Listerman strips.
4: No.
0: Oh. Here you go.
3: So I'm feeling around in my pocket. I'm like, "Oh, what is this?" And I pull out, "I have something for you," and it's Listerman strips.
5: You're like, "Your breath stinks."
4: Oh my God.
6: Oh, Jesus. Don't tell nobody that.
3: So I said, "Oh, I thought I did, but here, would you like one?"
4: This is so awkward.
3: Yes, it was awkward. I'm like, "How do I get out of here?" Like, well,
0: could smell your breath on time for church.
3: Well, I'm sweating. Here you go. So I said, "Well, it was nice seeing you. Congratulations. Bye." And I walked off.
0: Where's the Mother's Day card?
3: It's at home in my suit. It's still there.
5: Maybe you can use it next year. That was quite the turn of events I was not expecting.
3: I may have to switch churches now. After 35, 40 years, I may have to switch churches or at least start going online till this blows over.
4: She has no idea.
5: Could she tell that it was an awkward moment, or did she just kind of...
3: I tried to hide it best I could. I'm like...
0: I can tell.
3: I'm still awkward. I'm sweating in my shirt.
0: I wish you had. Will you go on a date with me? Check box yes or no on that Mother's Day card.
2: Well,
0: that would have been so cute.
4: What if she had opened it and read it right there on the spot, you asking her out?
3: Thank you, Jesus.
0: Oh, man. You know, there's Christian Mingle.
5: Yeah.
3: Thank you.
5: I mean, it's a good thing you saw her ring before you grabbed the card.
3: I was just about to.
2: But part of me kind of wishes he would have given the card.
4: Me too.
2: Yeah, you know.
3: Oh, I would have had to take it back.
2: You put a ring in front of her?
5: That would have been for someone else, actually.
2: Oh, Al, I'm sorry, man. Okay. Well, if it makes you feel better, we got so many grandmas that hit us up on the text on Friday with pictures.
3: Like a lot. That's a change of event.
2: Let me tell you something.
4: A lot of hot grandmas out there.
2: Yeah, we got some dimes.
0: Yeah, gilts.
4: Right?
0: Yeah,
3: Praise the Lord.
2: We got some dimes. So
5: kind of bums that the Church Indica nickname is short-lived.
2: I know. In and out, just like that. Boom.
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2: We have a love expert that can help you out. You can just write her at loveletterstokelly.com. And we read them on air and try to get you that advice for free. No charge. In fact, let's do some right now.
8: Love letters. Love letters to Kelly.
5: Dear Kelly, you are the love expert.
4: I am.
5: I'm writing about my household. My spouse and I grew up differently. One of us had nothing and the other vacationed all over the world. We've been together since we were young. We love each other fiercely and we have some amazing kids. So my issue isn't with our life, it's with our lifestyle. We are a one-income household and I'm the person who grew up with nothing. So my belongings, no matter how large or small, matter to me. My spouse, on the other hand, gets rid of things on a whim without discussing it with anyone. It could be as little as my favorite shirt or a snack or large as a sofa set, none of which needed to be replaced, but I come home from work and things are just gone. I've mentioned over and over how I don't like replacing things for no reason, but to no avail, it's met with a, you'll get over it. The business that I'm in is unstable and I feel like we should save every single penny that we can. We don't need to vacation every single time we have a break from school or from work. We can stay home and enjoy our blessed life. My spouse wants a show house and life, but I wonder who are we in competition with? Strangers on Instagram? I want our house to feel like a home, not a crate and barrel. We have a bowl on a shelf and wicker balls in it. Why? I want family photos and things that mean something to us. I want recliners and comfy furniture, but Kelly, we have hard wicker chairs.
4: No.
5: Kelly, wicker in all caps. How can I make my spouse realize how much I want to provide for them, but that doesn't include replacing things that they are just tired of looking at, even if it's new? Should we become a two-income household instead? I just live in defeat and fear of losing everything?
4: Oof. JC was like... living part of that.
2: No comment.
4: Kinsey likes to get rid of a lot of stuff without asking first.
2: Right.
3: Or sofas.
4: You know, in this situation, it's kind of hard. I mean, if you sit down and you have a conversation about, it's about respect. You know, you're throwing things away without asking me first. I feel disrespect. It's not respectful of me and my feelings. But you also have to be willing to hear where the other person's coming from. And, you know, because a lot of times when my husband and I maybe are having, you can tell when there's tension and it's unspoken, but then suddenly you sit down and you finally express what you're feeling what I'm feeling. And then he tells me what he's feeling and I'm almost like shocked. It's like, really? I didn't realize you felt that way or why you were doing that. So I really do believe that 99% of the letters that are written to me could be solved by really healthy and effective communication. But then there's also the problem of once you communicate very clearly what's bothering you, what you need to feel safe and secure in the relationship to feel respected, and they still don't honor that, then you've got a whole other set of problems that might require, you know, further counseling and stuff. So I would suggest sitting down, you know, eye to eye over a glass of wine, whatever, in a very loving way, say, look, I don't want to end up really resenting you, but we've got to get to a happy meeting place here. Throwing stuff away without asking. I mean, that's money going out the window. What are we doing here? And I mean, that's just the best compromise. And yeah, if they want to keep up with buying all this new stuff, you might need to look at a two-income family. Why would you not? What's the reason?
3: Yeah.
4: You wouldn't have a two-income family. Even if it's not two-income family, I have a friend that she was a stay-at-home mom for years and years, and she finally went back to work. And she's like, it's just so much fun to have my own money that I don't have to ask. You know, it's not like she would, you know, was ruled with an iron fist, but she's like, I don't have to ask.
2: A little more freedom.
4: I have more freedom. I can go to lunch with my girlfriends. I can go get a facial. I don't have to, you know, it's my money, my fun money. So maybe... It's weird because I don't know what sex you are. It's like, is this a man, female, male, female dynamic? Is it two women? I don't know what your dynamic is.
2: But that might work for you.
4: Hopefully, I said something that helps. I don't know.
8: Love letters. Love letters to Kelly.
0: Dear Kelly, you are the love expert.
4: I hope so. I don't know.
0: I have recently been going through a difficult time in my life, career-wise and financially, and I'm afraid it has affected my friendship with four close friends of mine. Mm-hmm. My boyfriend and I used to hang out with our four good friends every week, mostly arranged by me, and it seems that there has been a major distance between us all during this time in my life. I really value my friendships and love and consider them all like my family, but I'm not sure if maybe I'm partly to blame. I've only seen them a couple of times in the past 6 to 7 months, and things do not feel the same like they used to. It doesn't help that they post on social media every time they hang out with their new friends, and I feel as though that I'm slowly starting to resent them all for not really being there for me. Is there anything I can do to get over this feeling, or does it seem like I'm overreacting? And that's from Michelle.
4: Well, I know it hurts your feelings when you feel left out, but you said you were always the one that had to arrange everything.
0: Yep.
4: And so you stopped arranging things. So why not arrange something and see if that helps? Sure. If they're all willing to get back together with you, they were just waiting for you to call. I think you get in these patterns where people just expect.
3: Yeah.
4: You know, it's like me with my swap parties. I'm like, somebody else want to host one every once in a while? Well, Kelly, you always host.
2: It's your thing.
4: And we love it. You always host. And we love it. Well, wouldn't y'all like to share some of this fun? Have it and get your house destroyed for one day? Wouldn't y'all love to do, you know what I'm saying? But we set up patterns. And so it's like that. When you're the one that always organizes and they just... It's just what they got used to, the dynamic they got used to. And you know what? If you try to arrange something and they come up with a lot of excuses, then maybe there is an issue with maybe they don't want to be friends with you anymore and you might want to get to the bottom of that. Like, have I done something here? So rather than guessing and wondering and, you know, having your feelings hurt, just recognize maybe you set up that relationship.
3: Set it up that way.
4: You set it up that way.
9: There's always the other side of it. Because
4: you don't know.
9: When I was in a really dark place, I shut out a lot of my friends. And I found out from them when we reconnected that they were upset saying I hadn't been a good friend to them for the past few years.
4: And you felt the opposite.
9: And I felt the opposite. And I was like, well, I was in a pretty bad place. And they're like, but you never talked to us.
4: Again, so, communication.
2: Gotta talk to people.
4: Yeah. Communication.
2: It always is.
4: People get mad and you don't even know they're mad.
2: Mm-hmm. My wife just communicated. She thinks those wicker chairs sound cute.
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4: Hey, Jules.
5: Hey.
4: All right, tell us about this worst date ever you went on.
5: So this is back a couple years ago, early 20s. I got set up on a blind date by one of my friends. Both his best friend and my best friend were dating, and I thought, you know what, I'll go for it. So we agreed to go to see a movie. Everything's going great. Halfway through the movie, I see he's checking his phone a lot, but I'm not thinking much of it. And out of nowhere, he just says, I'm going to the bathroom. So he gets up, leaves. And 5 minutes go by, nothing. 20 minutes go by, I'm like, okay, yeah, something's going on. And, like, he's not back. So I get up, go check on him, like, just see if he's out in the hallway. I ask one of the staff members, like, hey, can you go see if he's okay? No one was in there. So I call him. He's like, oh, I left. What? Why? He's like, come to find out, his mom had dropped him off and was in the movie theater watching us and said that she didn't like my outfit. She didn't like the fact that I wasn't flirting with him enough.
6: Oh.
5: And she was like judging me the whole time.
6: God.
7: Weird.
8: And how old were you guys at this time?
5: I was 23. He was 26.
4: Okay.
6: What?
4: Okay. I'm waving that red flag.
6: Yeah. Yeah.
4: That's crazy.
6: She drove
7: him. Crazy.
5: It gets worse. So the next day, I'm like, you know what? I'm just going to lose the number. I'm not even going to try here. His mom calls me saying why I didn't text him back and why haven't I not scheduled a second date with her baby boy?
6: Well,
4: because your dummy son left me at the theater, you jerk.
5: Yeah, I definitely dodged a bullet there.
6: Yeah, for sure.
4: I wonder whatever happened if this guy, like, I'm curious.
6: That's really, having his mom call you is crazy.
4: That's crazy.
9: Well, and
4: that's
9: in the movie theater as crazy. Well and yeah. Judge her. Be like, ah, she's not hot enough. Let's go.
6: That's Jules. Like that show Smothered.
4: Yeah. You dodged a huge bullet.
8: You dodged a shotgun.
4: Oh, man. That's crazy.
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4: I debated telling this story on the radio, but we're family.
8: Uh-oh.
4: You know when you have an embarrassing moment in the wild, at least you can just run home and hide.
6: Yeah.

0: looking at myself in the mirror for about 5 minutes of, okay, how am I going to handle this? So I just got out of my daughter's bathroom. I grabbed my keys and I left.
1: Yeah.
2: Smart move.
1: And she was like, I just cleaned that bathroom.
0: I left and I didn't come back.
2: No.
0: I called until I knew she was gone.
2: You can't.
3: They just sent me your Venmo.
2: Yeah. You can't go back.
0: I can't ever see this woman again.
2: Mm-mm. Never.
0: I ruined a good thing.
2: Did she ever say, oh, hey, JC from the Kid Craddock Morning Show?
0: I'm sure she knows where I work because there's evidence around my house.
1: Oh.
2: Oh, yeah.
3: All those autographed pictures of himself.
0: Of course. My posters.
1: Your posters.
0: My one award.
2: Yeah, yeah.
0: So.
2: All right. Well, yeah. You know, there are worse things.
1: Not as bad, but I was at a restaurant and I was using a stall. And I thought, like, I mean, the door was closed, and I heard a mom and a daughter come in, and the daughter tries to open the door, and I'm like, hi, say, like, someone's in here, and the mom goes, oh, it's probably just stuck, just push harder. And she pushes harder, and I was like, hello, I guess I didn't hear me.
0: Listen.
1: The mom is like, kick it down. This teenager goes, bam, and it hit me straight in the face. And I was like, I've been saying that I'm in here. Why would they assume it?
2: Three times,
1: and they're like, kick it. And then the mom's like, sorry. I was like, no, you're not.
0: I think our brain just goes blank in those moments. Like, I really need to do this or go in there for some reason.
2: If I see the doors closed, I'm going to another one.
1: There were others, like.
2: Yeah. Yeah.
3: No, she wanted that one.
1: Yeah. Yeah.
4: Run into it. A running start.
0: Kick it open.
1: Literally. Did the mom's like, just kick it open.
0: Go get the SWAT team. They got that little tool.
1: I'm in here.
2: Did you also have the poster of Hi, I'm Anna from the Kid Craddock Morning Show on the outside of the stall?
1: No, there was a poster that said JC, autographed by JC.
0: So, might be on the hunt next time I try to
2: get somebody. Bathroom advancement stories. All right.
0: Yeah, love it. Sucks.
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17: Was your day a 9, Audrey?
18: Sup, girl?
17: Huh?
18: Oh, how was my day? Yeah.
19: Was it a 9?
18: I would give it 6.
17: Oh, a 6.
20: Out of 7?
18: Out of 10.
21: So is this a swiper, a swipey?
18: Of course he's from the apps, yes. Yeah.
21: Right. And was one Hinge?
18: This one, yes, was from Hinge.
20: And what was it that made you agree to see this man?
18: He was funny. He was really cute.
17: Okay.
18: And we met at a bar. I realized my new thing. I was doing it so wrong. When I was in Austin for 3 years, I was going on these dates late at night. I'm like, I figured it out. It's day drinking. That's what you got to do. You get it over and done with, especially with our job. I got to stay on my schedule, still go to bed early. So I figure out my new thing is happy hour.
6: Happy hour dates.
18: Uh-huh.
6: Great.
20: And that's perfect because if it's going wrong, you could be like, oh, the deals are over. Happy hour ended.
18: Oh, I realize I also have to have an out every time. So I go on this date. I set it up ahead of time. I'm like, I got a dinner to attend to. So we got to make this quick.
21: There you go.
6: I got a dinner to attend.
21: Yeah.
6: That's actually a great out.
18: Exactly. So I met with this guy on a Saturday. We had unlimited time. So he's like, when do you want to meet in the afternoon? I'm like, when are you free? He's like, I'm free all day for you, honey. And I was like, perfect. So we met at 3 and we went to the bar and it was a really nice place. It had an outdoor patio, indoor area. I walked in. I thought I saw him and I got so excited because I saw this mammoth playing pool and he looked so good. I walked straight up to him and then I realized he's not looking at me. He's talking to his friends and someone comes and taps me on the shoulder. The guy was behind me. So I had been going up to the wrong guy.
6: Was this guy a mammoth?
18: He was like ape.
6: Okay.
18: He was pretty good. Wow. Is that good or bad?
21: Is mammoth better than unit?
18: It's up there. Okay. Synonymous, I would say.
20: Starting to figure out your type.
6: Yeah. Audrey likes humongous guys.
10: Yeah, and hairy.
18: No, I don't. I actually hate hair for someone who has a lot of hair.
6: A woolly mammoth is hairy, yeah.
18: So he taps on my shoulder, and I realized I didn't recognize him because since his photos, he has gotten quite a bit of tattoos.
20: Oh. Okay.
18: And I was like, okay, Jason Momoa. I was kind of into it for a little bit. So I had to like just reroute my brain to from what I was expecting to what I got.
6: He'd been at the tattoo shop with Kelly's husband.
21: Right.
18: Uh-huh. Yes. And apparently he's getting more. Apparently it takes like a week to get a sleeve done.
6: Oh, I don't know.
19: And he's getting longer than that if you...
10: Do you have any cool stories about the tattoos? Like anything interesting?
18: Well, I was like, okay, give me a tattoo tour. And he was telling me all about all of them. And I guess it's just, they all mean something to the tattoo people. And I never really.
20: Because you don't want a tattoo like yourself, right? Like,
18: me personally, I don't have anything against tattoos, but I think it's hard to understand on the first time you meet someone when they have a lot of lore to all their stuff. You have to understand their story kind of first. And boy, did we get into our stories, you guys. I know people say there are certain things you shouldn't talk about on a first date.
6: What'd you do?
18: But I didn't do nothing, JC.
21: What'd he do?
18: Okay, thank you. Reroute. He was telling me about his history, and I'm not going to expose it on air. I would never do that, but it was just very deep. And he told me a lot of things, which then in turn made me, by the time I get my third drink, share a lot of things. Oh. And by the time the date was over, y'all, I had told this man more things than I have told probably... people I could count on one hand.
20: Wow.
6: Like us?
18: Yeah. Oh, definitely not any of y'all.
19: It was basically therapy for both of you.
18: For sure. And then he was telling me about his last, he had a failed engagement, which was, I've learned, I kind of like that because I like my fruit pre-picked. Meaning, I like my dog to come trained. If he's been in a relationship that long, usually they mind their P's and Q's. They know how to treat a woman. Mm-hmm. I typically find if they've been in a long-term relationship. So that was good for me. He feels like he really understood women a little bit.
6: Okay, good.
18: But I just don't know if the sparks were flying. Kelly Raspberry, you would tell me to go on a second date, right?
19: Well, that's the thing is if, you know, with my husband, it wasn't like fireworks and sparks where we wanted to just start making out. It was just a really nice date. Yeah. We had good conversation. And I think that's the thing. If people don't feel all those things on the first date, well, this isn't the one. This isn't the one. I should want to rip his clothes off right now. And that's not it. That stuff's fleeting, you know.
21: Since you want
19: it's
21: your dog.
19: It's fun to be attracted that way. But if it's a nice date and they check all the boxes and they're, you know, good and, conversation, and why not go on a second date?
6: Any icks?
18: No, surprisingly.
6: Okay.
18: But, oh, you guys, I got a DM when I left from a listener who's there.
6: A what?
18: She said, hey, girl. Hold on. I had to write this down. Okay. I think she might have been a little bit tipsy when she wrote this. Hey, girl, was that you? You're so much cuter in person. LOL. You're a total dime girl, but he's not it. I don't think so. Oh. I was too scared to say anything, and then you left. If this wasn't you, I'm sorry, but you're cute.
21: She's it, don't you?
18: She said, I'm
19: no, she's just looking out for her.
6: Girls looking out for girls.
21: Since you want your dog to be trained, your dog to be trained, do you have any doggy treats to distribute?
18: Reward them?
21: Yeah.
18: That's me. I'm the doggy treat.
10: Like beef jerky?
18: You get more of my time. That's what it is.
20: Ultimately, do you think that he'll get a second date?
18: I think so.
20: Yeah?
18: Maybe I'll give the other dogs a chance.
10: He's going to get a rose, but not the final rose.
6: Right.
19: We don't know yet.
18: We don't know yet, you guys.
6: But, testing.
20: But you mean like a rose like for another date?
10: Yeah, like Bachelorette.
6: Oh, yeah.
10: The rose, but not the final rose.
20: But not the final rose.
6: Not the final rose.
18: Very sweet man.
6: A date rose.
10: Okay.
20: All right. He's a contender,
10: the
20: but
10: final
20: they're
10: final rose's wedding.
20: Yeah.
0: You're listening to the Kid Craddock Morning Show.
6: This story may upset Kelly Raspberry a little bit.
19: What?
6: Do you ever go to restaurants because they have a funny name? You know, it just sounds, it just looks like, oh, that's
10: like
6: a,
10: good as fuck.
6: That's a, yeah, like it's a funny name and you just go in there expecting hilariousness. But then you realize, wait a minute, it actually translates to something good. So a man in Florida, his name is Julian Becerra, was, he was hungry and he went to a Vietnamese restaurant last month and it had a naughty sounding name. Mm. It's spelled B-I-C-H-N-G-A. It's pronounced Bic Nha, which loosely translates to beautiful jade.
10: Oh, okay. Yeah.
6: But if you're just driving by, you're like, ah, that looks like the B word, you know. Julian went to the place because of the name to see how good the food was, and he was actually blown away. And he said, quote, "Have you ever had a meal that was made purely with just love? Well, if you haven't, you just witnessed one." And get this, the owner, it's an older woman by the name of Mrs. Ling. She insisted that the meal was free.
21: Huh.
6: She went ahead and just said, don't pay for it, because he was actually the first customer in hours.
19: Aww.
6: And she actually enjoyed chatting with him because she had just been there doing nothing the entire shift. On top of that, she refused a tip, wouldn't allow him to give her a tip. So Julian posted on TikTok about the place, and he was so touched by the meal that Mrs. Liang gave him. The response online went viral. So he sat down with Mrs. Liang and found out she's widowed. She has had a stroke. She's essentially homeless. She stays with a friend and still comes to work every day with a positive, happy attitude. So Julian, sorry, Kelly, set up a GoFundMe, which is what a lot of people do.
19: Well.
6: Wanted to raise money for it. Then this is where it's an okay time, like, to do it for someone like that. That's truly
19: y'all
6: going through hard times.
19: GoFundMes for whatever y'all want. Whatever y'all want.
6: This one has.
19: I'm not saying I agree with 100% of it.
6: All right. This one you do, right? It's.
19: Well, I've seen some. This has been done a lot where people suddenly start going to that restaurant and giving them business.
6: Great.
19: That's ultimately what you want.
20: This is very Keith Lee.
6: Yeah. This one has raised more than $190,000 so far. Julian was shocked by the response because you never know when you're going to go viral. A lot of people post about going to a restaurant in their area and it doesn't go viral.
21: So just get like a few hundred dollars, a few thousand dollars.
6: Now, he says the money's not buying her a mansion, just a modest place near the restaurant where her rent and utilities could be covered for a while, plus a security deposit and basic needs. The lady's granddaughter has shared a heartfelt thanks to all the people that are donating online and said, my grandma has gone through so much to keep the restaurant open. Again, she gave up a house and living and everything just to keep her business going.
21: Yeah.
19: Wow.
6: And they went on to say, I don't think words can fully express how much this means to our family. Your support means everything.
21: That's nice.
6: Sometimes it's good to hear those feel-good stories. Julian went in there expecting funny and, obviously it's a funny name, and then came out meeting someone who is truly deserving.
21: That's
10: That's a feel-good story. Yes.
6: It is a feel-good story. Remember when we went to our first ever family vacation, though? And we made Kelly call that the business of the day?
21: Yes.
6: Yeah, the bait and tackle place.
19: Yes, I remember that.
6: Kelly was a big fan of that place.
21: What are they called, Master?
6: Yeah.
19: Mm-hmm. Okay.
6: Yeah, they're still open.
21: There's a bait and tackle shop.
6: Yep.
19: Yes,
6: yep.
19: It was.
6: And we made Kelly do a on-the-radio commercial for them.
21: Yeah.
19: He made me call them.
6: Yeah.
21: That was very nice of you, Kelly.
6: Yeah, it was very nice.
21: You want to reenact it right quick?
19: No, I do not.
6: We should set up a GoFundMe for them. See how they're doing.
21: A lot of merch there. How about a t-shirt?
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0: Good Tuesday morning. Today is Tuesday, May 12, 2026, and we are the Kid Craddock Morning Show. Pleased as punch that you are listening to us this morning in your ear holes. Here's Kelly Raspberry.
2: Well, we went to my niece Violet's orchestra final spring concert last night.
6: Uh-huh.
2: And it was so sweet because their band director, who they just adore this man. This is his last year at their school. And so they did a big presentation to him. I've never met the man. And I was like crying. I'm like, this is the sweetest thing.
0: Oh, that's really
2: to see like these young men and women who have been working so hard and they really love their teacher. And it's really nice to see a teacher getting shown that kind of love.
0: That's cool.
2: It's just really sweet.
0: I remember my band teacher. His name was Mr. Foster when I was at St. Mark's and I was playing the drums and I played the trombone and I also played the tuba. Not all in one year, not all at one time. But the only thing I remember about him, he was a really nice guy. He would say, when we start talking, he's like, people, shut it up! That was his line. Mm-hmm. That was his line. I mean, and then we would be quiet, I'm going to tell you. Here's J.C. Chavez.
7: People, shut it up!
1: So I attempted to watch the roast of Kevin Hart because it's like 3 hours long.
8: So good.
1: So I'm breaking it up into parts, and I said, "Well, let me see what this is all about. Let me watch like 30 minutes of it last night."
0: Yeah,
1: I made it probably 3-4 minutes in before I was like, "Oh, I can't be listening to this with the kids."
8: No.
1: I knew it was going to be rated R, but I didn't know just how R.
0: It's a hard R.
1: It's like a triple R.
0: R.
8: It's an M.
1: Yeah, it's a M.
2: And you know, they did it on Mother's Day.
1: On Mother's Day, Kelly.
2: Who is in charge of planning things?
8: Well, Kevin Hart doesn't really have a mother.
2: But a lot of people do. And do you want to gather around the TV with mom to watch the Kevin Hart roast at the end of the day?
1: Yeah, I don't know.
0: I think that when they schedule stuff, they just look at the calendar just for numbers.
6: And everyone's availability. And
2: well, don't they have the Netflix is a joke thing going on too right now? Maybe that coincided. But still, it just seemed like an odd pair.
6: Tom Brady, The Rock, Cat Williams.
1: Yeah, I did watch Tom Brady's. And then
8: because it was at the very beginning.
1: Yeah, it was the very beginning. And my wife was finally like, "Hey, you know." I said, "Okay, I'll just watch it by myself.
9: Watch it on your own time."
1: Yeah.
0: Here is Anna. Good morning.
9: Good morning. One of my favorite things that I saw on the internet yesterday was a post from TSA, and it said, "Protein shakes, 3.4 ounces or less, but rotisserie chickens, as many as you can fit in your carry-on."
0: Oh, okay, good.
9: And that made me laugh so hard, genuinely, because several years ago, I had the hilarious idea about a rotisserie chicken being a really funny white elephant gift.
1: Uh-huh.
9: I didn't think that would be my legacy, but every year around Christmas time, I get tagged in so many things about rotisserie chickens as white elephant gifts. So now, anytime there's anything about rotisserie chickens on the internet, I get tagged in it. So I love it. I think it's really funny and very obscure, but that post genuinely made me laugh. The idea of somebody trying to take a rotisserie chicken through TSA is funny.
1: Have you ever argued with TSA about anything?
9: They're so mean.
1: I've only gotten into one argument with TSA.
9: What were you trying to get through?
1: I had just bought this hair product, and it's wax. It's like, it's hard wax.
8: You've argued over your hair product.
1: They grabbed it, and they said, "This is more than 3 ounces." And I said, "Yeah, I'm well aware because I just bought it." And they said, "This is a liquid."
9: Mm-hmm.
1: And I said, "No, it's not. It's wax."
9: Yeah.
1: And so they said, "No, I'm sorry, it's liquid." And they were going to throw it away, and I grabbed it, and I said, "Watch." And I opened it, and I flipped it upside down. I said, "If it was liquid, it would be spilling out, because that's what water does." And I'm having an argument with TSA, which I did not win, by the way.
0: You didn't.
1: And
0: I was going to ask.
1: And I had to throw away my hair product.
6: They doubled down.
1: Yeah, they doubled down. They did not care.
9: That must have been frustrating, because I have to assume that was expensive.
1: It was.
9: Yeah.
0: Did someone tell me, maybe it's someone on the show, that if you can't carry water through, but if it's frozen, it's ice, you can carry it through. Is that true?
6: Yeah, because what they're looking for can't be frozen.
1: Okay. Explosives?
6: Yeah. Or like fuel.
9: It is frustrating. The one time I was not thinking, I guess, it was like an early flight, and I bought a water bottle at the airport before going through TSA, but it was like airport water. Unopened, and they still didn't let me through.
1: And it's not. And by the way, this was not on the way. It was on the way coming home, so I was able to get my wax on the way out, but not coming home.
9: Yeah,
1: that's why
9: it
1: I was
9: depends
1: like,
9: on the person.
1: You guys need to be Consistent.
2: Page.
1: Yeah, yeah. And if ice is allowed, why isn't my wax that's awesome?
2: I'll tell you where no terrorist is ever going to make it through.
1: Where?
2: Florence, South Carolina Regional Airport.
1: Never.
2: I have never been through a more thorough screening process than in the at the Florence Regional Airport.
0: Oh, okay.
2: They got two flights per day.
1: That's right.
2: And nothing's getting through
1: out of
8: two flights.
0: Oh, we have so many stories.
6: And they need to be consistent. Do we need to take our shoes off? Do we take the laptop out of our bag? Because they're not consistent about that either.
8: No, they're not.
0: You know what happens?
8: Not
0: at,
8: right now.
0: You know what happens at the Biloxi Airport, Kelly? I'm not bragging. But you go to the ticket counter, get your ticket. You go to TSA, it's the same dude. He winds you down. You go to the gate, it's the same dude.
2: That's Florence.
0: Is that Florence also?
1: Yeah.
0: Okay, all right.
1: His name's Gary.
2: Gary gets around.
0: Did I introduce you already?
6: No, not yet.
0: Part-time Justin.
6: So there's a movie on Netflix called Apex starring Charlize Theron.
2: Saw it.
6: I watched it too.
2: What'd you think?
6: Well, I liked it. I wasn't too wild. I really liked the views of nature. That's
2: Alan and I watched it. Alan's not fun to watch movies like this with. He's like, this would never happen. This would never happen the whole time.
6: Right.
1: Well, that's the point, Alan.
2: How much of that was AI?
6: Exactly. It felt a lot of AI.
2: A lot.
6: I love the drama of Charlize Theron scaling up. Gorgeous. Scaling the cliff and then spending the night dangling down like thousands of feet above the ground. That I don't get how people find comfort and thrills. There's adrenaline junkies. I could not be an adrenaline junkie.
2: No.
6: But as I watched this movie, it reminded me that Netflix was also trying to promote a movie that came out in 1994 starring Meryl Streep called River Wild.
2: I said the same thing to Alan. I said, this is very Kevin Bacon, Meryl Streep coded, right? Uh-huh.
6: And I got to say, I like
2: think alike.
6: Yeah, that's what I was saying. Hey, twin.
8: And I've been saying that.
6: Uh-huh. And I got to say, I like the one from 1994 a lot better.
0: All righty.
2: No AI. Okay.
0: Here is Audrey. Good morning.
8: Good morning. I have been having dreams about you guys, all separately. Like, I feel like every time I have a dream now, it's about one of you.
1: Oh.
8: And the only one I remember recently is with Kelly Raspberry, because it scarred me. And now I'm scared to talk.
2: I mean?
8: No. It was about Amanda Seyfried. Is that how you say
6: it? Seyfried.
8: Seyfried. She came up in conversation, and apparently everyone else here knew besides me that Kelly has a long-term beef with her.
2: I do.
8: And we're not allowed to talk about her around here.
2: Yes.
8: Mm. And so I started talking about her, and it went down really poorly, so now I'm afraid of talking about her, but that's it.
2: Yes, me and Amanda go way back.
1: That's an odd celebrity to just...
0: right?
6: But my best friend from high school looks just like her, so when we were together, they'd be like, are you Amanda Seyfried? No, Amanda Seyfried's not a waitress at Texas Roadhouse.
1: She could be getting into...
0: She could be in the character.
6: That's my best friend.
2: She could be visiting family.
6: Shout out Casey Elizabeth Gail Chester from Tyler, Texas.
2: Oh, in
0: the wow, in the control room, he's Trey.
3: Good morning. I woke up about 40 minutes late and started rushing to get everything together. Thought I had put it all back in place, made sure that I got everything right. Forgot my belt.
1: Outside of
3: that, though, pretty good.
1: How are the pants fitting? Are they falling a little bit?
3: They're falling a little bit, which I think everybody wants, right? It's much better to let your... Like, if you don't have the belt and your pants will fall down,
1: yeah,
3: that's better than...
1: Not
3: staying all the way up, right?
1: Right, right, right.
3: I was once told that a belt is not a fashion, or is a fashion statement, not a...
0: It's a very functional device.
3: Yeah.
0: It's a very functional... It can.
3: It's not supposed to hold your pants up. It's only supposed to look good.
0: But it can also hold your pants up.
3: That's what I use it for.
0: Yeah.
1: That's what I use mine for, too.
0: As long as you don't wear your pants down on your butt.
1: Oh, that's back, Al. The sag is in.
8: No, it isn't.
0: I guess I'm just getting old. I almost threw a dude out the other day.
1: For sagging?
0: Yeah.
6: Well, no, their whole butt is out.
0: I don't want you in my restaurant with your booty out.
6: Yeah, they're just sitting. It's just underwear and butt. That's the barrier.
0: People trying to eat some wings.
1: That's Big Al Mac, by the way.
8: Did you say something to him?
0: I did. I didn't want to get injured. But
1: he would have whooped your butt.
0: I don't know. I don't know if he would have.
1: He would have kicked you in the throat.
0: I was like, why?
6: Which
0: I want to see that.
6: I thought that was a look from prison that gave everyone the signal that you are DTF.
0: I don't know.
1: I think that's a.
0: I don't want to see.
1: I think that's maybe where it started.
6: Yeah, that's what I thought.
0: Man, butt while I'm eating. Okay, that's just that simple. I do not want to see the contour of your buttock.
1: Then don't look.
0: Especially
2: JC. Come on.
1: I gotta have my.
0: That's not where I was going.
1: My style friends. I have their back.
2: That's not style.
0: There used to be a lot of products that came with guarantees. you know, like Craftsman tools back in the day. You know, you break it, you take it back, you know, or whatever. Not a lot. Zippo lighters. If it stops working, you could, yeah, Zippo lighters.
2: Where are you going with that?
0: I bought something yesterday, and I was wondering if it had...
2: Well, I thought we were still talking about dropping paint.
1: No, he switched gears.
2: He transitioned so seamlessly, I didn't get it.
0: You got to keep up, Kelly. So I bought the Prime 21 fishing rod, because I'm going fishing at Broken Bow.
1: Uh-huh.
0: And I was wondering if it had a guarantee, like, is it going to guarantee that I'll catch fish? Because I'm not a good angler, but I do enjoy an occasional casting of the rod out in the lake. You know, I haven't gone much. But I thought if I spend a little bit more money, it's like almost $100 for a fishing rod.
2: Wow.
0: And I don't know if I'm going to actually catch anything. But I was really hoping to get a guarantee on this bad boy. I'm looking straight at Anna. I don't know.
9: And I've never gone fishing, so I don't know what to give you.
6: Do you know how to rig a jig? That's putting the hook on the fishing pole.
1: Yes. Fishing 101, dude.
0: Yes.
6: It's called rigging a jig.
0: Yes. Yes, I know how to do that.
1: I love that Justin knows more about fishing than you do.
0: One of our
1: going fishing.
0: One of our
2: guys. Why don't you invite Justin to go on your men's camping trip?
0: We're full.
6: And I'm busy.
0: Oh, we are.
2: Well, you obviously need a fishing guide.
0: We're full. We have a fishing guide.
9: We're full.
0: We're full.
6: And I am busy and got plans.
0: Yes.
6: I have better things to do.
1: Yeah,
2: you do, honestly.
0: Our fishing trip is going to be fun.
2: Mm-hmm.
0: It's going to be real fun.
1: Bunch of guys that don't know what they're doing.
0: Here's that Anna with celebrity birthdays.
9: Happy birthday to Big X the Plug, 28 today.
7: Hey. Texas.
9: She has a birthday.
7: The largest. The biggest.
9: She has a birthday with Emily Van Camp, who's 40 today. Rami Malek is 47. Jason Biggs is 48. Tony Hawk is 58. Scotty Schwartz, also 58. Stephen Baldwin is 60. And Ving Rhames is 67.
1: 67.
0: He didn't die, did he?
1: Well, he's 67.
9: According to this...
1: You can turn 67 only if you're still alive.
2: She would have said would have been 67.
9: Unless this celebrity birthdays thing is wrong.
1: He's actually going fishing this weekend.
9: Today's National Limerick Day.
8: I love a limerick. Okay, wait.
0: Uh-oh.
8: There once was a woman named Kelly who's hot and has a flat belly. Oh. She gives advice and loves a good price and looks really good on the telly.
2: Wow. Off the cuff.
1: Was that a freestyle?
2: Nice.
1: Wow.
0: Are you, I just had that ready to go.
6: Are you a leprechaun?
8: I'm short.
1: Pretty good.
9: It's also National Odometer. Day?
1: Odometer, yeah. That's the numbers that tell you how far your car's traveled in its life.
0: Roll them back.
9: And National Nutty Fudge Day.
2: Nutty Fudge.
0: I do have a cousin named Nutty Fudge.
9: Waiting for you to say that.
0: Yes, mm-hmm.
2: Yeah. Mm-hmm. So predictable.
1: Hope he's doing well.
0: If nothing else, Kelly, I'm predictable.
1: He's so nutty.
8: There once was a cousin named Nutty Fudge.
1: You had that one, too. All right, we got a worst date ever coming your way here in about 10 minutes, Kid Nation.
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7: Hello, Iris.
8: Hey.
7: I think that's my favorite Goo Goo Dolls song.
8: Yeah, it's a good song.
7: Iris, you sound like you were probably a great date, but you happen to have a worst date ever story for us.
8: So my friend told me to get on that Facebook dating site. I had been on there maybe a couple days, you know, getting a few messages and stuff. So there was this one guy that everything sounded good. Like, he just got a divorce too, and he had kids, and everything sounded good. His Facebook picture, he looked good. I'm 34, and so he looked about the same age. So whenever he said, okay, hey, let's meet Saturday downtown, you know, at this bar. And so when I walked into the bar, he said, I'm here at the end of the bar. Well, the only guy at the end of the bar was an old guy. So I thought, there's no way. So I said, are you sure you're here? And he said, yeah. And he said, I'm at the end of the bar. And then I said, okay. So I texted my friend. I said, hey, come here, because I think he's, you know, I think it's the wrong guy. And so she shows up with me, and she's like, hey, let him buy us a drink. And I'm like, okay. So he buys us a drink, and I'm just like, oh my gosh, this is not the same guy that was on Facebook. Like, the guy that was at the bar and the guy in the picture were completely different people. And he kept rubbing my back and asking if I wanted him to buy me another beer. And my friend's like, yeah, let him buy one more, just one more.
7: Hey, your friend's getting free drinks out of this, why not?
8: Yeah. And then I told her, I texted her, and I said, if he rubs my back one more time, I'm going to elbow him. Oh. Well, then she wanted to go to a bar across the street. And so I said, well, I'm going to go with her. And he's like, oh, I'll go with y'all. So he comes, and he starts rubbing my back again. And I'm just like, oh, my gosh. So then he asked if I wanted to go home with him.
3: No.
8: And I said, yeah, I said, oh, no. I said, my kids, the babysitter's calling. I've got to get back to the kids. So
9: a catfish day.
10: You know what? Every no gets him closer to his yes.
7: Yeah, I guess so.
11: And how were the back rubs, though, really?
8: Yeah, no.
7: Did he tell you he'd give up forever to touch you?
10: Oh, no.
7: Because he knows that you feel him somehow.
8: Well, come to find out, he's friends with my neighbor, but I never saw him again. I just blocked him.
7: You're the closest to heaven that he'll ever be.
10: We get it, right. Jason.
11: Yeah, you got the lyrics. So was it actually like him in a younger picture, or was it a totally different dude?
8: I think it was a younger picture of him, or I don't know if he just had a different picture, but it was not the same guy in the picture. And it was just, yeah.
9: So are you on any other dating apps now?
8: No, I'm married now. But I actually met my husband at a friend's house, and we've been married 3 years now. So
7: just the regular way of just going to a friend's house, and you met a dude, you never, and boom.
10: Can happen that quickly.
8: Yes, but that whole Facebook date, all that stuff, that's not for me.
11: I know, I hear you, girl.
7: Here's the thing, Iris, and you're not the first one that has hit us up on the worst date ever and complained about their dates from the Facebook.
8: I said I got catfished.
7: You got catfished in Facebook Market. But I get it, because if you like him, you like it.
11: You know, when you test drive a car, you gotta touch it. You gotta look inside. You got to kick the tires. You
12: keep
11: know?
12: Going, keep going.
11: You got to raise the hood up and see what's up under the undercarriage.
9: Yes.
11: Feel the leather a little bit.
9: Leather.
13: Wow.
9: You got to honk the horn.
11: You got to honk the horn. You got to give it a little sniff.
13: Honk, honk.
14: Oh, my. Share your worst date ever story.
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7: And by the way, I was referring this song right here.
13: We know.
7: Just in case anybody's lost.
13: Oh, great song.
7: It is such
11: a
7: great song.
11: It is a good song.
7: And I love that they were doing that. What were you like in the 90s?
13: Yeah.
14: I did that.
7: You did? Yeah.
14: I had a
7: did
14: lot. That was the most views I've ever gotten on anything I've ever done.
13: It was a great post.
14: Yeah, I had a lot of Kid in it. Young Big Al. Young Kelly.
11: Yeah, word.
7: What a song, though.
11: Have you ever sang this in karaoke?
7: No, I've sang it in my... Just shower. On my own, in the shower, on the guitar.
13: Have you seen this?
7: I haven't broken that out in karaoke. It's too slow for karaoke for me.
11: Yeah.
13: Have you seen the live video of this where he's performing in the rain? That's like viral on Instagram.
14: Well, everybody in the 90s did a video in the rain.
13: Oh,
14: yeah. Everybody got wet.
11: Come to my restaurant, perform that song. I'll pour one of those flower plant waterer things over your head.
7: Thanks, Al.
11: And and put a little wax, you know, on your baby oil, good whole thing.
7: The way my life is going right now, I'll slip on that water.

0: like the ones you're sending likes to or swiping right on or all of those things, the guy, based on like what you're liking, and they'll put them behind the paywall with all the hotties. So if you want to get access to them, you have to pay for it.
1: There was this
2: That's crazy.
1: There was this Black Mirror episode where everyone's getting ranked and you can see everyone's Yelp review.
3: Yeah.
1: And if you wanted to access like a certain dating demographic for people, like if you're five, it would match you with other fives as well. Like, or if you wanted to go to a nice dinner and go to a nice restaurant, you had to be a five to go to that restaurant.
2: It's like if all our Uber ratings and Lyft ratings were above our heads at all times.
3: Yeah, because in that episode, correct me if I'm wrong, but it was like you would give reviews on people based on every single interaction, not just dating, but it was like, the person that gives you your coffee, like, were they nice? Okay, I'll give them a seven.
1: Or if you're
3: whatever.
1: In the elevator and they didn't say anything to you, then you can rate them.
3: Or they didn't hold the door open for you, you can give them a
2: Isn't
3: two.
2: That great? That's actually kind of...
3: But are we really that far from that?
2: No, we're not. We're probably about 3 years away from happening.
3: We're in Black Mirror.
0: I mean, we do get reviews on Facebook.
3: On everything.
2: On Instagram, Facebook.
4: Yeah, but nobody's nice.
0: I know, that's what I mean.
4: Nobody cares if they get the
2: Everybody's going to be walking around with twos and threes.
4: Yeah.
2: Nobody's going to be five. By the way, Bumble's also getting rid of the woman having to make the first move.
0: Oh, thank God.
2: The CEO says, we will not force one gender over another to do something first.
0: I love that.
2: So it's going to be a regular dating app with
5: just
2: AI.
5: Just like everybody else.
2: Yeah, with AI, with the B feature. All right. We do have Kelly Raspberry and Anna hooking us up with all the celebrity gossip. What's going on out there in Hollywood?
5: Well, basically, yesterday, it was a lot of TV news that came out. The networks, the streamers, they're all announcing new shows and some really crazy ideas for shows that are coming our way. So we'll break it down for you when we come back.
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4: Man, new fear unlocked. I know people were trying to steal catalytic converters, but now they're drilling into our gas tanks to get our gas. Be on the lookout. Be aware.
3: Like in the car?
4: Yeah, they're drilling, and then they get your gas out and stuff.
3: Oh, my God.
4: Because gas be expensive. So I guess they want to steal it from other people.
6: That's a brave criminal right there.
4: Right?
6: I'm sorry.
3: That's kind of a production, right?
4: That's what I'm saying. So there are reports of that occurring a little more often than normal.
6: Man.
4: So just be on the lookout. Be aware for your neighbors and your friends.
6: It's still siphon. Like stick
4: siphoning looks scary.
6: There.
4: Yeah, that's going to suck. Either. And then you could maybe swallow it or something. Yeah. I don't want that. I guess drilling is a little bit easier. So be on the lookout. That's what they're doing.
6: Okay.
4: What's going on out there in Hollywood, though, Anna and Kelly? By the way, we do have the $1,000 Minute sponsored by Good Ranchers coming up at about 40. So be on the lookout for your phone to ring so you could play for $1,000.
26: A lot of TV news yesterday. Some you may be actually a little excited about. Some of it, if you don't watch, you're like, I don't care. But NBC had their upfronts, and they announced they're developing a series based on the Fast and Furious universe for Peacock.
4: That's what we
26: How do you
3: know
26: feel
3: what? Why
26: about
3: not?
26: It?
3: 10 movies wasn't enough.
27: Why not?
26: Well, Vin Diesel was there to make the announcement. You know, he's going to have his hands all over this.
6: Family's everything, Kelly. Family's everything.
26: He said there are actually 4 shows in the works. NBC would only admit to having 1 in development.
4: Wow.
26: NBC also confirmed the civilian version of the Traitors. It's not reality stars or C, B level celebrities, whatever. That's going to happen on Thursday nights. I don't know how I feel about it.
27: I was just pondering the same thing.
26: Because I watched season 1, and it was a mix of reality with civilians, for lack of a better term. And it was good.
6: Ordinary people.
26: But then when you start seeing reality stars, and I don't know all the reality stars. It's from sometimes shows I don't watch. So I don't know if regular people can bring it. But then again, we watch a lot of other competition shows like Survivor and stuff like that. Those are just
6: regular
26: normal people
6: yeah.
26: that come.
6: Yeah. Oh.
26: And if I watch the British version of The Traitors, even if they are celebrities, I don't know them.
6: Yeah.
26: But reality stars know the deal.
4: They know how to do drama.
27: Yeah.
26: So I don't know.
27: It'll be interesting. We'll watch it, though.
3: There's a very similar show on Netflix with the normies. It's called Million Dollar Secret, and I just finished it last night. And it's like Traitors, but they have an actual agenda they have to do that would give you some clues of who the traitors are.
27: Do you as a viewer know who they are?
3: Yes. I like it a lot.
27: Okay. Yeah. I guess we'll have to see. Because, yeah, much like to your point, I love Big Brother, and that's always just normal people. So I'll give Traitors civilian version a try.
28: They just need to be do a really good job at casting.
27: Yeah.
28: Right?
27: Yeah.
28: The hot people.
27: Yes.
26: The crazy people.
27: Speaking of good casting, over at Fox, because they also had their annual upfront presentation yesterday, got some sad news. The Baywatch reboot won't debut until January.
4: But it's cold then.
27: It is still happening. It's just not happening January. And this is the one that the cast includes Stephen Amell, Shay Mitchell, Livy Dunn, Noah Beck.
4: Yes.
27: Who I know that you like, amongst other beautiful
28: the
27: people.
4: Noah Beck, the one that had the pictures with the mom.
3: Yes, the videos.
4: The videos.
3: And then
4: with
3: his
4: the mom.
3: Sisters and all sorts of trouble.
4: Got
27: okay,
4: it.
27: See, my
28: his
27: problem.
28: Mom got canceled.
27: Okay, see, my problem is I mix up Noah Beck and Noah Centineo.
3: Me too. all the time.
27: So I don't.
3: But I know
26: he's
3: going
26: to be Rambo. I mean, Rocky.
4: Right.
26: Noah Centineo.
3: Because when we were talking about that the other day, I almost brought up this.
26: No, Rambo? It's Rambo.
4: Rambo.
26: It's Rambo.
4: Okay. Yeah, one of the Noahs, there's a video.
3: Noah Beck.
4: Videos with him and his mom that are.
26: What are they doing?
27: Questionable.
4: Questionable. Like, you wouldn't want to be doing that with your parents.
26: Like, it was lovey,
28: like, it was like TikTok trend.
4: Yeah, but like. It,
27: but the interpretation is.
4: Yeah.
26: Yeah.
4: Acts that you wouldn't want to. Yeah.
26: No, I need to.
27: And then Fox has two other shows, a spy drama called The Interrogators, starring Stephen Fry and Jenna Elfman, and then a new dating show called Marriage Market, which will be hosted by Whitney Cummings.
4: Marriage Market.
27: Not entirely
26: like,
27: sure
26: is
27: what
26: it
27: that
26: combining grocery store games with,
27: with the
4: Bachelorette? Yeah, you just go through the store and you find a guy or something?
27: I'm not sure. And then as far as Fox goes, a lot of their already existing shows are just coming back for more seasons. But the one I am the most excited about is over at Amazon, Fourth Wing, my favorite book ever. So it has been in the works for a TV adaptation for a couple of years now. Michael B. Jordan, the only man I trust to do, like, to give the series what it deserves. He's going to be the executive producer. So he got the rights for it, like, 3 or 4 years ago, but it's been in development ever since. But yesterday was officially confirmed that it is happening. Rebecca Yarrow is the author. She's also the executive producer on it, and she's been talking about it a lot. So if she's behind it, then I know it'll be good.
26: In development, I mean, in years, how much longer do you have to wait? I mean, it's been 4 years in development at this point, or just yapping
27: about it?
26: Well,
27: because they had acquired the rights. But yeah, yesterday they just said it was ordered to series. So I don't know, because there's also been a lot of rumors already about the casting and the auditioning process. I mean, all that could be rumors. I imagine it'll be a while. But with Michael B. Jordan as executive producer, he has my trust.
28: And Amazon has some really good shows.
27: A big budget.
28: Yeah, and a big budget. They got The Boys.
4: I love The Boys.
28: They got the new
4: Nah, dude.
27: They did do the Lord of the Rings.
28: Rings of Power.
4: The
28: CGI is good.
27: And also not in like, I mean, I guess, yeah, big production, but Amazon also renewed Jury Duty for a third season.
4: Oh, what are they going to do now?
26: I don't know. It just didn't grab me.
4: The first one's always going to be...
27: Always going to be superior.
4: Yeah.
26: The second one was a little... I don't know.
4: Too much?
26: Nicer. I don't know what it was.
27: It was a shorter period of time. Like, the company retreat was only 5 days, whereas for the season one... It went for a couple of weeks, so it just kind of had different dynamics.
26: But I remember the first one, by the time it was getting toward the end, I'm like, y'all need to wrap this up. I remember I was like, okay, that's enough.
28: Yeah, they wrap it up pretty quickly.
26: But this, on the first one?
28: No, the second one.
26: The second one, I'm only like 2 or 3 episodes in and I just haven't gone back.
28: You also have to watch their presentations when they do like their meetings, because the presentations are ridiculous.
27: Yeah.
28: And you could see the other cast members fighting for their life because they can't
27: break character.
28: Yeah, they can't break character.
26: Mm.
6: I guess TV creators that are trying to create a nice show, they're kind of in a tough spot because people want to see the drama.
26: Mm-hmm.
6: You know, and you.
4: But they bring drama in the night show. There's drama in Jury Duty.
6: Okay,
27: but it's funny.
4: But it's funny drama.
6: Yeah.
26: All right. So Bravo, you know, for all my Bravo-holics out there,
3: yes,
26: y'all buckle up. We got a lot of news yesterday, including Watch What Happens Live is coming back for season 97. I don't know. He's been on forever. Also, The Valley Persian Style is coming back for season 2. Other season 2 renewals are Real Housewives of Rhode Island, which is amazing.
6: Is it?
26: It's not too late to jump on the bandwagon for... I love being there for the beginning, you know, because now when my niece was asking me, I want to start watching Housewives. What do I do? And it's like we fell in love with these wives over the years, but to tell her to go all the way back to day one of New Jersey... It's like, I don't think I can do that. So it's easier for, I'm like, just jump in on Rhode Island, girl. So anyway, that's coming back. Also, Wife Swap, the Real Housewives edition.
6: The Real Housewives edition, though.
26: It's really fun. Below Deck Mediterranean. Yes. We found out their season premiere is going to be on June 8th. The McBee Dynasty. I haven't really been watching that one, but I've heard good things. Season 3 comes back June 15th. Next Gen NYC, the season 2 premiere is June 24th. The trailer for that, I just saw it yesterday. Love.
3: Really? I haven't seen the trailer yet.
26: Have you seen, do you love Next Gen NYC?
3: I've seen it, yeah.
26: I love it. And there was some rumors that Charlie wasn't coming back, but he's back.
3: Okay.
26: He is back. They can't do it without him. You got a lot of Real Housewives coming back. The OC season 20 premieres on July 9th. A lot of appearances by Housewives who's been on since season one. So little cameos in there. But then you've got the Real Housewives Ultimate Girls Road Trip, Roaring 20th. That premieres August 9th.
3: Ridiculous.
26: Other Housewives shows, let's see, Salt Lake City's been renewed, Potomac, New York, and New Jersey. A lot of people thought, well, they didn't mention Beverly Hills. They didn't mention that. It doesn't mean that's not coming back. They just wrapped. I mean, it just wrapped. Also, Southern Charm's back, Southern House, Married to Medicine, Top Chef, which I'm loving with Christian, Kristen Kish. She's so amazing. If I could have her wardrobe and just her style and her swag. Oh, I love that woman so much. And we've got some two new shows, Vanderpump Rules, Lisa Las Vegas. I'm over Lisa Vanderpump. I don't care. I don't need to see her on my TV anymore. So y'all watch that if you want. And Secret Lies, Texas Wives.
28: Okay.
26: All right. And this is in the heart of Texas Hill Country. There's a tight-knit circle of glamorous women. The series follows their lives as they raise families, run ranches and farms, and manage sparkling social calendars in a town rooted in rodeos and traditions.
4: It's kind of like that one other show that was scripted.
27: Yeah.
28: Hunting Wives.
26: Yeah,
28: those wives I think they might be with each other.
26: I think they might be trying to capitalize on that idea, but I don't know.
4: Okay.
26: Behind the polished smiles and Sunday sermons, however, there are intimate relationships and forbidden romances that test loyalties and marriages, jeopardizing the town's pristine image, and proving perfection is far more complicated than anyone could imagine.
4: Oh, not the town's
28: reputation. There's the drama we wanted.
27: Sounds like that'll be really good.
28: Doesn't it make you wish that Real Housewives of Dallas kind of kept on going?
26: Somebody was breaking that down online yesterday. It's just that that's not coming back.
4: No.
26: It's not coming back.
6: It just didn't have or whatever it needed.
26: I don't know if it was casting or what. Yeah. I don't know.
27: And
28: Hey, Kelly, I think it was Caitlin Clark breaking it down.
26: Yes, it was. You saw
4: the basketball
26: that.
4: Yes. Wow. Interesting.
27: Maybe she's a Bubba fanatic.
28: Well, yeah. A basketball player can be a Real Housewife fan.
27: Very true.
4: But we didn't see her as a franchise, that Dallas franchise that she'd be breaking down. But that's interesting. All right, we got more celebrity gossip coming your way with Kelly Raspberry's Entertainment Report. We are about 30 minutes away from playing the $1,000 Minute. And we were just talking about the show, The Boys, Superheroes. I think if I were to have a superpower, my superpowers would only come from being extremely embarrassed.
27: Aww.
4: I am in pain because I had a weird accident. Freak accident. My wife was there, so I'll see if she could join us because I kind of blacked out and don't remember exactly what happened, but I will give the details. Now, this morning, the Kid Craddock Morning Show is sponsored by Rough Greens.
26: Well, if I had a superpower, it would be that I could make all dogs live forever.
6: Okay.
26: Wouldn't that be a great superpower?
27: Yeah. Yes.
26: Mm-hmm. Can't do that. And, you know, when dogs do hit a certain age, we expect them to start slowing down, maybe losing a little interest in their toys, going on walks. But why should we just accept that? 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
16: First world problems, where luxury feels like a burden.
26: Yeah, get them off your chest at 800-543-3548. Now, we're talking about those first world problems where you're like, man, I shouldn't complain, but right. I really just want to get it out.
27: Right.
26: That's what we're looking for right there. So give us a call. We'll let you air it out with your friends because that's what we do. And it's okay to complain sometimes because I've been doing that a lot today. I fully believe now that adrenaline does give you superhero strength. Sure. You know, you've heard of people like, a mom could lift a car off of her kids.
27: Yeah, yeah, yeah.
26: And I think that's what happened yesterday because the way I feel now, there's no way I could have done what I kept doing after I hurt myself. I don't really recall exactly what happened because it just happened so fast. But my wife was there. She's on the phone right now. Hi, Kinsey.
28: Good morning.
27: Good morning.
28: Currently chugging some coffee.
27: Good for you.
39: Same girl, same.
28: Good morning.
26: So Kinsey said, hey, can I go to the gym with you today, yesterday? And I, as a husband, get so excited when my wife wants to go to the gym with me.
27: Yeah.
26: I was like, absolutely, let's go to the gym. And she goes, what are you working out today? And I said, chest and shoulders. And she said, ugh.
28: her least favorite thing to do.
27: I guess girls like to do legs, right?
26: Yeah, they like legs. Anything but what the guys like. It's like the complete opposite. Yeah. But I told her, you want to be balanced. And so she went with me, and she's always a good sport when she goes to work out with me, even though I try to coach her. And she's like, I know what I'm doing. So we got there and we stretched out, and our first lift is a bench press with a barbell.
27: Okay.
26: I loaded it up. Kinsey was doing dumbbells, and everything was going fine until I got to my last set. And again, I'm doing weight that I do every week.
39: How much?
26: I've been lifting How much what?
15: Weight.
26: For my last
28: set? It was like 300 pounds.
15: Dang.
28: Literally.
15: What?
28: The bar was literally bending. It was bending when he took it off.
15: And it's got some big pegs.
26: And that's my last set. And I do it every week. It's nothing crazy. It's 275 closest. But nothing thank you, babe, for making me sound stronger.
17: And, close enough.
15: And, 275.
26: And I told Kenzie, I was like, just to be safe, and you should always do this, I said, will you stand over me just in case I'm not feeling my strongest today? I usually do about 5 reps my last set. And I said, if I need help, just help me lift it up. And she said, okay. So she's standing over me.
28: I didn't actually say okay.
26: She was nervous.
28: I said,
17: that's a lot.
28: I don't think I feel very comfortable doing that. Like, I don't feel like I'm going to be able to help.
15: Pounds going.
17: Yeah.
26: So I lift.
17: I'm so glad Kenzie's here to give her perspective, because it's the exact opposite of everything JC said.
26: I thought she felt confident. Okay, I mean, yeah. I felt confident. So I went and I grabbed the bar and I lifted it off like I normally do.
27: Yeah.
26: And from then on, I don't really recall what happened.
15: Oh, no.
17: Oh.
26: So this is where Kenzie can tell you. I lifted it. I put it above my chest. And then
27: extended
26: I just...
27: extended arms. And then you...
26: Yeah, I just remember going, ugh. And I just remember shock going through my body.
28: Yeah. So he lifts it up. And then he said, just stand kind of like over me. Like you can like kind of straddle me if you need to. And he lifts it up. And then all of a sudden, it just falls forward instead of like straight up. It like went off of his hands and went forward, and it like dug into his stomach, and all I could see is this bar with all this weight that was bending, even just lifting it with his huge arms, like digging straight across his stomach. Like you couldn't even like see the bar anymore.
15: Oh, no.
28: His stomach was on it. And I'm like, oh my God, like I didn't even know what to do. I screamed out, Jose.
17: Oh my.
28: No one even looked. No one even looked. No one came over. No one cared. And then he just kind of twisted it to the side, and then weights fell off on one side, and it was like a lever, so it was able to like lift up on one side, and he could get up.
15: Yeah. Oh, gosh.
26: Yeah. So okay. I got up.
28: That's what happened.
26: And I was embarrassed, because I look, and a trainer and I made eye contact, but I don't think he knew what happened.
17: Yeah.
26: And so I just took the bar off. I put it back on the bench press, and Kenzie goes, are you
28: loaded
26: okay?
28: Loaded it back up.
26: I loaded.
28: And then did some more weights. I'm shaking. I can't even, like, I don't even know what just happened. My whole body, my hands were shaking so hard. I'm like, we don't need to finish this. Let's just go home. I'm over it.
26: That was our first exercise.
17: But JC was embarrassed and wanted to show everybody he was okay.
26: No, it wasn't that I was embarrassed. It was like, okay, I feel fine. So let me just finish the set because I don't want to be incomplete.
17: Did you feel like you could just shake it off?
26: And like, yeah, I was feeling around in my ribs and I was like, okay, I feel right. I feel okay. My wrist was a little throbby, but it wasn't crazy. And so we kept working out.
27: Mm-hmm.
26: And it wasn't until
28: the whole day.
26: It wasn't until the end of the workout where I started feeling the sharp pain in my rib. Mm-hmm. And then I the way I ran through it, I was like, oh, it's cracked. So I'm pretty certain, 90% certain, I cracked a rib.
17: Oh, man. Mm-hmm.
26: And then overnight, just as the day kept going, my wrist on the outside just is, I can't move my wrist at all. So I don't know if I hurt some ligaments.
28: I'm going to call the doctor today for you.
26: But I'm telling you, that adrenaline that happens after you get embarrassed is real.
27: I would imagine.
26: Because there's no way I could do what I did right after that and be able to lift it. But I scared the crap out of my wife. And I don't know if she's ever going to go to the gym with me again.
17: Lost a workout partner.
28: I'm never doing chest day again.
17: I don't blame you.
27: With all of your pain and the injury that you went through and with your wife there.
26: Yeah.
27: When you got home, how do I ask this?
26: No. The answer is no.
27: What?
26: Yeah.
27: Wow, you were in pain.
26: Normally, don't make me laugh.
27: Normally,
17: don't make me laugh.
27: Whoa, yeah. My dude.
26: Yeah, there's.
27: Are you okay?
17: But now they have new roles to play. This time I'll play the weightlifter and you be the spotter.
28: I'll be the nurse.
17: The nurse. We know you got that nurse outfit, girl.
26: Well, you guys always flip it into that every time. You guys always go there.
27: And I knew you were going to say, yeah, I mean, we got home. And
26: nope.
17: That adrenaline kicked back in.
26: I was like, my wrist hurts. My rib hurts.
15: Yeah, that was just the pre-workout.
26: I can't do nothing. I'm sorry I scared you, babe. I'm sorry.
28: That's okay. I didn't sleep well either because you were huffing and puffing all night trying to sleep.
15: Oh.
28: Yeah. Every time you rolled over, like a little sound came out because you were in pain.
17: Aww.
15: Well, JC, I think you're going to have to use less weight. Instead of 300 pounds.
26: No, it's not the weight. It was just,
15: it's the weight.
26: It just slipped.
15: Instead of 300 pounds, maybe.
26: 295?
15: 250.
26: Yuck.
15: 250.
27: That's exactly why you never have to worry about me injuring myself in the gym working out.
26: Yeah, because you ain't going?
27: Right.
26: Love you, baby. Have a good day. Thank you for being there for me.
28: Love you guys.
1: Love you.
26: My wife, Kinsey. Man, I put that woman through a lot of stress. What I do. All right, it's time for First World Problems. Give us a call at 800-543-3548. Get them off your chest. What's up, CJ?
2: Hi, good morning.
26: Good morning. So you got a first world problem happening. What's going on?
2: My zero-turn lawnmower does not have a heated seat.
27: I love you.
26: Hold on. Do some lawnmowers have heated seats?
2: I don't think so. Spring, but in the morning and the evening, everything else I own has a heated seat. What is my lawnmower?
1: You should.
27: I, again, want to repeat how much I love you right now.
1: That's funny because it's not that you don't have the one with the heated seats. It's the fact that it doesn't exist.
26: Right. And you're like, yeah. And actually, how come they should have... They love
27: you. You got to mow your yard.
26: They love to upsell. Like, go ahead and add a little heated seat, maybe heated handles.
15: And how big is your land?
2: Almost 5 acres.
15: Dang. Whoa. Are you growing crops?
2: We do have a vegetable garden.
1: Cute.
27: Wow.
15: What kind of vegetables?
2: Lettuce, spinach, squash, zucchinis, green beans.
15: Wow. Yes, ma'am.
27: You can just have dinner right there in the yard.
26: CJ living out there in the... Out there in the land.
1: Supposedly there are lawnmowers with heated seats.
26: Oh, there are? Oh, well, send it over to CJ. She wants to buy one real quick.
27: Okay.
15: She said, wow.
2: Absolutely.
26: CJ, thank you for sharing your personal problem. You too.
27: You too.
26: Man, I did not know. Now we learn something new every day.
27: Yep.
26: CJ was our friend this time to help us.
27: I just got a cup holder, though, for the beer.
26: Yeah, I better have a cup holder.
27: Yeah.
26: What's up, Andy?
18: Hey, what's up?
26: All right, man. What's your personal problem?
18: So the other day I went and got some Dysport put in my forehead, and I can barely blink now.
1: Oh no.
27: I'm assuming that's Botox.
1: It's like Botox. It's another form of
26: Botox. Why'd they have to put
18: it's Botox.
26: Why'd they have to put it on your forehead?
18: I've got wrinkles. I'm aging a little bit. I'm just trying to look a little younger.
27: How old are you, man? How old are you?
18: 38.
26: Dad, you sound like you're 19, dude.
1: He wants to look as young as he sounds.
27: I didn't think you could drink yet.
26: Yeah. I was like, okay.
27: All right, bro. Hey,
26: does it hurt, Andy, asking for a friend?
18: No, it's not too bad.
1: The worst part to me is the crunch.
26: There's a crunch?
1: There's a crunchy little noise, I haven't had it in a long time. But, it kind of makes a little crunchy noise right there. That's the weirdest part to me.
26: And then people can't tell if you're surprised for a week or two, right?
1: It has to settle.
26: It settles.
1: But then it dissolves.
26: Well, Andy, best of luck, buddy.
27: Good luck, man.
26: Man, he sounded so young.
27: Yeah.
26: Hey, Marina.
19: Hey.
26: What's your first world problem?
19: So, my first world problem, and I hope he's not listening and he doesn't get in trouble. So my husband, he has a gas card because he has a work truck. So every now and then he'll fill up my car for me just like halfway and he'll fill up his work van. And today I have to put gas myself.
1: Dang it.
19: My first work.
27: Dang it. Why didn't my husband leave me the company gas card so I could fill up my personal car?
19: Right.
26: Technically, you could say I'm his assistant in a way.
1: Yeah.
26: Right? I'm his co-worker.
19: Yeah.
26: Yeah.
19: Mm-hmm.
26: That's right.
27: Uh-huh.
26: Yeah, she had to get her own money for that. Thank you, Marina. Have a great day. Mm. Oh, man. Nothing like a good old stealing, you know?
20: 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Scroll TikTok, send a text. 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
16: We've been better, Melody. Now, Melody, what do you got going on today?
17: I'm just heading to work in a little bit. I was about to take my kids to school, and y'all called them. Now my husband's going to take them.
16: Oh, there you go. Yeah. It's on you, baby. I'm trying to make money over here.
14: Right?
17: I said, bye. Get out.
16: What do you do for work?
17: I'm a pharmacist.
16: Okay. Oh, giving us
18: a drug dealer.
16: I might come see you a little bit later.
17: Yeah,
16: you know?
17: Yeah, come on.
16: All right. Well, Melody, here's how the game works. You're going to have 60 seconds to answer 10 trivia questions. You answer each one, or you can pass if you don't know it, because these are 10 questions that are preset. Kelly Raspberry is holding them.
19: Yes.
16: So if you pass, the question will be asked again at the end. You may correct your answers quickly. Otherwise, they're going to be locked in, and you will win $10 per correct answer. But if you get all 10 right, you will get $1,000. Is that cool?
17: Okay. Yeah, let's go.
16: She sounds good. Your 60 seconds will begin after Kelly Raspberry finishes the first question. Kelly, it's on you.
19: Okay, here we go. Question one. Rearranging the letters W-O-I-A, what state does that spell?
20: Iowa.
19: What is 9 plus 7?
20: 16.
19: What is the ice cream shop known for having 31 flavors?
20: Baskin Robbins.
19: Snow White shared the screen with 7 of these men.
20: Dwarf.
19: The name of the program by Adobe that can also be a verb meaning to digitally alter a photo is?
20: Photoshop.
19: How many U.S. senators do we have?
20: 100.
19: What car company makes the Silverado truck?
20: Chevy.
19: The U.S. is in which hemisphere?
20: The northern.
19: Who sang the 2014 hit song Shake It Off?
20: Taylor Swift.
19: What does the B in BLT stand for?
20: Bacon.
16: Wow.
19: That was 10 questions.
16: That was 10 questions, right? Now, listen, there was a couple that I'm like, I'm not sure if my answer is correct.
19: I'm trying to keep a poker face.
16: You know, I know. I see Kelly. So, Kelly Raspberry, we're going to go through the questions and see how much money our friend Melanie is going to win, because I know you answered some correct, but we just don't know how many.
19: Yep. Some, but did she answer all?
16: We're about to find out.
4: So.
19: You know, it took us, you know, that first one, the rearranging letters is tricky, but she got it.
18: W-O-I-A
19: is Iowa. Are you kidding me?
18: Until she said it, I'm like, oh, yeah.
17: My husband's from Iowa.
18: Yeah.
4: Oh, he corn fed.
19: 9 + 7 is 16. Baskin-Robbins has 31 flavors. Snow White and the Seven Dwarfs. The name of the program by Adobe, where you can also digitally alter the Photoshop. Mm-hmm. We do have 100 U.S. senators, mm-hmm. 2 per state. Chevy is the maker of the Silverado.
16: Which you could win if you go to carcontest2026.com. That's one of your choices.
19: The U.S. is in the Northern Hemisphere.
16: That's the one where
19: Who sang Shake It Off? Duh. Taylor Swift. And this was the tricky one. The BLT.
16: Yeah, that's so hard.
19: She said bacon.
16: And
19: she was right.
16: You just won $1,000, Melanie.
17: Thank you.
19: Good thing you didn't take the kid to school this morning.
18: I know, that's right.
16: In fact, I'm hoping your husband's in the car right now with kids.
19: Celebrating.
16: And he's like, oh, my goodness, we're rich. What are you going to do with $1,000, Melanie?
17: Probably go shopping.
16: Yeah, you are. Yeah, you earned that bad boy right there. So enjoy your shopping spree. $1,000 going straight to you, Melanie. You hang on. We'll get you all set up, okay?
17: Thank you so much.
16: And
17: I
16: real quick,
17: you
16: give your husband and the kids a shout out.
17: Hi, guys. I love you. Have a good day.
16: What's their name so they could hear it and be famous?
17: Austin and Travis are my kids. My husband is Josh.
16: Austin and Travis.
19: Good morning, everybody.
16: Y'all have a great day at school. Mama's going to be in a great mood when you guys get home from school today. Hang on for us, Melanie.
18: And she didn't hesitate with any answer either.
16: No, she was
18: boom.
16: Very smart. Yeah. Very smart.
21: Smart and confident.
16: Smart and confident. So we'll play again in less than 1 hour here. 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But we're going to shift gears here and try to help you out. 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It's time for
22: Love Letters. Love Letters to Kelly.
16: Dear Kelly, you are the love expert?
19: I am.
16: Oh, here we go. Rose wrote us and said, my dear friend Alyssa just discovered her husband's infidelity.
19: Oh.
16: At her request, I investigated the other woman and even reached out to her husband once all of the facts were gathered and to get answers for other open questions my friend was seeking. Oh, you're like kind of like an agent. Our mutual friend Stella is very upset about this. She tends to avoid facing personal issues at all levels and insists we do not discuss the situation with Alyssa at all, even threatening to kick anyone out of her birthday if it comes up. Alyssa's caught in the middle, Kelly, telling each of us different things depending on who she's with. I tried to meet with Stella to find middle ground, but she refused, saying she's too busy.
18: Oh my.
16: Now, I'm unsure. Should I talk to Alyssa directly about how she wants me to support her or stay back and wait until she asks? This is the very short, condensed version of the story, but hopefully it addresses the meat of the issue. Any guidance is greatly appreciated. Sincerely, Rose.
19: I'm confused. Who's who? That's a lot of names.
16: Yeah. So, Alyssa.
19: Who is found the wife that got cheated on?
16: Alyssa got cheated
19: Alyssa
16: on.
19: Alyssa is the wife. The friend that's the investigator is who?
16: Rose.
19: And the birthday girl is?
16: Estella.
19: Estella. And she doesn't want this brought up at her birthday party.
16: Estella doesn't like.
19: I don't blame Estella.
16: Estella doesn't like confrontation, but
19: well,
16: Alyssa asked
19: like,
16: Rose.
19: This is my birthday party. Y'all keep that drama another

0: happened?
1: Haven't had a kid.
0: You know, what's going on? Yeah, and you find out you're being billed the whole time. No. You say, look, I have two. Listen, I literally have $250. This is what I need. I need to know this, this, this. And get your... That's what a good friend should do. Right now, she's in the throes of it and scared, but you need legal advice. That's the best advice you can give your friend. And leave Estella out of it. She don't want to be bothered.
2: And she had you call the husband and tell him, like, that's...
0: No, does she have the call, or does she do that on her own?
2: No, she had...
0: She had the friend investigate, but the...
2: It says Alyssa had me call the husband once all the facts were gathered and get questions she was seeking.
0: Well, it's like, Alyssa's a coward. Mm. Alyssa needs to, like, get her head out of the sand and stop having you run around and do all the dirty work for her.
2: Mm. Yeah.
0: Are you going to have to go down and hold her hand and go to the attorney, too? Oh, are you going to have to make all the calls for her?
1: Maybe.
0: Alyssa, it's time to get a little backbone. You need to encourage her to be strong.
2: Let's be grown-ups.
0: And leave Estella out of it.
2: Happy birthday, Stella.
3: Love letters. Love letters to Kelly.
1: Kelly, you're the love expert.
0: I am.
1: My husband and I have been together for 22 years. Recently, his best friend passed away at 43 years young.
0: Wow.
1: We had a get-together for his friend where I overheard my husband saying that his ex was the love of his life. Mind you, he was only with her for maybe 5 years. I feel heartbroken and lost. I confronted him about it, and he felt bad. However, I still feel like a second choice. Do I just ignore this and move forward or what, Julie?
0: Well, that's a problem. I mean, that's the thing is like people say things. They get nostalgic and they start talking about. That doesn't take away what he said was hurtful.
1: Right.
0: But it's like if you can't figure out a way to let it go, it's going to fester and get worse and worse. And the resentment's going to build up and you'll never get past it. I mean,
1: I've been married 22 years.
2: Man.
0: Yeah, that's tough. And, you know, you could maybe say he was in the stages of grief and was just, I don't know. It's hard. But, I mean, what are your choices? Well, go back and find the love of your life then. Mm-hmm. And then you're going to get a divorce over it. I mean, you got it. I mean, that's something you probably need to maybe go talk to a therapist. Look, I've been to therapy. A lot of people, I have a friend who's been with the same therapist over 20 years. And I'm like, you need to get a new therapist because I don't think you need to be in therapy that long. I think the point of therapy is to get off therapy, right?
1: Yeah, I would think so.
0: So I've been to a therapist before when I've been through some tough stuff. And, you know, I go for the first session, and I just word vomit, get it all off my chest. And then the second session, and then I'm like, I'm good. I think, you know, two or three sessions sometimes is what it takes to work it out with a therapist. And then maybe get your husband to go with you to talk about maybe why he was feeling nostalgic. Because he's probably taking a trip down memory lane and romanticizing things. And if he really got together with that love of his life and probably saw her today and real life kicked in, I think it was just romanticizing the past. It doesn't make it less hurtful.
2: Yeah.
0: But are you willing to throw away your whole marriage over it of 22 years?
2: Mm-hmm.
0: That's a tough thing to get past.
2: Yeah. Big time.
0: But I would maybe go talk to somebody about it.
2: If you want to write a love expert, loveletterskelly.com is where you can do that. 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So yeah, if you're all caught up on that, or wait for it tomorrow, or go take a listen on your way home from work today. Now, Kelly, you have been working on your entertainment report all morning long. What you got for us
0: today? So much. You want to know who won American Idol last night? Some of you had to sit through 3 hours of it. And the rest of you who didn't, I'll tell you.
1: Okay.
0: And also, Niall Horan's announced a new tour. Gracie Abrams has got a new album coming out. We got a lot to get to in today's entertainment report.
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36: What you got for us, Kelly?
37: My friend texted me last night. How much more basketball do we have to watch? She said she and her husband were both sitting there like scrolling on their phones while watching the games because that's all that's on right now. And it's,
38: I don't know. Have to watch the Lakers anymore.
36: There's hockey.
39: There's streaming services.
36: The roast of
37: not
36: Kevin Hart.
37: A man in the house. It just has to be on. It's like background noise. Even my husband, he's like watching it, but he's on his phone.
36: Because you don't know, because you're waiting for the fourth quarter and you want it to be close because you never know where, you know, you might miss a play that's an all-time play.
38: Last night could have been LeBron's last game.
37: It's just too much. It's just too much.
40: Another pro to not having a man in the house.
37: Why don't we do best out of three? Why does it have to, you know what I'm saying?
38: We need sports.
37: It's out of seven.
36: We need five.
37: Lot.
36: We got to make sure.
37: Okay, how about best out of five?
36: We got to make sure.
38: We need
36: best
38: seven.
36: Out of five, because then that's only three wins.
40: But it has been fun watching the Knicks and playing Where's Timothy? Yeah, it's kind of like Where's Waldo?
39: And they don't do that with football. They do one game.
37: Right. I mean,
36: right, because football's a one a week.
37: Best out of seven is too much. Anyway, yeah. Tonight is game five between the Spurs and the Timberwolves. And
36: let's
37: that series
36: Wemby.
37: Is tied at two each.
36: We need Wemby.
37: This could go like all seven games.
36: It could.
37: Ugh.
36: It won't, though. I think the Spurs are going to pull it off early.
37: But, you know, the big mystery around Richard Simmons, where he disappeared to.
40: Oh,
37: there was
40: yeah.
37: that whole podcast mm-hmm, about mm-hmm. him.
40: And did the housekeeper do something?
37: Right. And now the housekeeper's speaking out about how that fall that finally took his life. And she's saying that he used to actually, people were like, where's Richard? Where's Richard? She was saying that he would go out in disguise a lot.
40: Oh, yeah. Oh.
37: Anyway, tonight, Diane Sawyer has a one-hour special on ABC. Is that on ABC?
38: Yes,
37: it's on ABC. The mystery of Richard Simmons. She's going to cover it all in 1 hour.
40: Weren't they saying he was being kept?
36: Yeah.
37: That's what a lot of people thought, that his housekeeper was keeping him hostage.
40: Yeah.
36: He doesn't have his curly hair that he normally has, his little...
38: Oh, he's dead.
37: Yeah, he's dead now.
36: Oh, he did?
37: I just said he fell to his death.
36: Wait, why did I think I saw him on the special thing? Like, oh, he was still alive.
37: They were probably showing pictures from the past.
36: Whoa.
37: And anyway, and then Bear Grylls is back tonight. He's running wild with Uma Thurman.
40: Uh-oh. Oh, what are they doing?
37: They're going to be in Wales, the Eyrie. I don't know how you say these mountains, but they say in parentheses Snowdonia. So I guess that's. It's a 48-hour survival. I don't know what she's going to have to eat, but I know they have to set Bear's underwear on fire because it's cold and they need heat.
40: Oh,
37: so
40: they draws her on fire.
37: Yeah.
36: Thanks, Al.
37: So there's that. So who won season 24 of American Idol?
36: Somebody did.
37: Somebody did.
36: Somebody won.
37: You had to wait 3 hours to find out. Oof. Her name is Hannah Harper.
36: Oh, she's pretty good.
37: Now, she's a stay-at-home mom of three. Her audition went viral. It was an original bluegrass gospel song, I guess you call it, about postpartum depression called String Cheese, which is a weird name. But when you listen to the song, it makes sense.
36: She's really
37: like,
36: good.
37: She's like in the stupor, like kind of like in a zone when her kid just comes up and asks her to help her unwrap some string cheese. And it's kind of like, wow, it's just about being in postpartum depression. It made Carrie Underwood cry. She said it was the most relatable song she'd ever heard. Mm-hmm. Anyway, it had more than 120 million views across all social media platforms.
40: Wow.
37: And it became one of American Idol's most viewed clips, but it also helped Hannah a lot because this was the first time fans could vote through social media. So she had a leg up the entire time, but she ended up performing String Cheese again last night and another song she wrote called Married Into This Town. And I understand Clay Aiken is back with some new music.
40: Clay Aiken
38: really?
37: Was here last night. Well, I saw him on social media. It just popped up in my, because my algorithm is so on fire right now.
36: Yeah.
37: And I saw Clay Aiken, and he's just walking down the sidewalk, and he has one of his friends holding a phone, and Clay is feeling it.
36: He's going after it.
37: He's
36: yeah.
37: feeling it.
36: He gave up government?
37: Or did government give up him?
36: Oh,
37: I don't know.
36: Wow.
37: Did he run and lose? I don't know his political career, where that stands. But he's back with new music.
36: I did. I will say this, though, because I was... It's 3 hours is too much, by the
37: way. It's way too much for anything.
36: I caught a little bit of it. And one of the performances I saw, and I think we should all watch it, is Alicia Keys performing with Ray.
38: Man.
37: Oh.
36: That, I was like, okay, that's good. I've had my music taste. That's it. That's all I need for the night. It was so good.
38: Really good.
37: I'll go look that up. And you should look up String Cheese if you haven't seen it. It's really,
36: it's
37: really touching.
36: Song.
37: It's good. So Niall Horan, he's got a new album called Dinner Party. It comes out June 5th. And yesterday he announced his Dinner Party Live on tour, giving us plenty of notice for this tour. But not much time to save your money, Anna.
40: See, that's because, my biggest thing.
37: Yeah, the tour doesn't kick off until St. Patrick's Day. So why are you putting tickets on sale now?
40: This Friday, I bet.
0: So he can have some time to cancel.
37: The city presale is today.
40: See, that
37: drives me nuts. The artist presale is tomorrow. General on sale is Friday.
40: It drives me crazy.
37: I'm wondering, are they doing this to give them enough time to...
0: Cancel?
37: To cancel?
0: Yes. Yeah.
40: I mean,
37: because they save face.
38: That's exactly why.
37: That has to be it.
40: It's kind of frustrating, and Niall is just the most recent artist to do this. He's not the only one, but it's becoming very frustrating to me that artists are announcing a tour, tickets tomorrow, it's a year away. The album isn't even out yet.
37: Not even out.
40: So you're expecting people to buy tickets because they like you as an artist. Sure, I get that, but what if you end up hating the album? Like,
36: oh, yeah.
37: You know, so that's the risk he's taking. So anyway, like I said, it kicks off St. Patrick's Day in St. Paul, Minnesota. He's going to hit cities across the U.S. He'll be in Atlanta and New Orleans in April, Fort Worth, Houston, Austin in May. And like I said, tickets, you can go to livenation.com. Well, the city presale's today, artist presale tomorrow, general on sale Friday. And then Gracie Abrams, she's releasing her third studio album. She unveiled the album cover on social media. She is so stunningly gorgeous.
40: Oh, I know.
37: She's effortlessly beautiful. I just love her. Anyway, she wrote Daughter from Hell. My third album is out July 17th.
40: Great title.
37: Mm-hmm. Hit the Wall is her first single, and that'll be out this Thursday night. Whoa, whoa, whoa. Freaking out. I'm so ready for it to be yours. So you can pre-order the album at GracieAbrams.com, and that lead single, Hit the Wall, that debuts this Thursday at 7 Central. I just love her. I like her vibe. Is she still with that guy from Gladiator too?
40: I believe so.
37: I think so. They're on
40: Paul
37: the red
40: Mescal?
37: Carpets a lot together. Paul Mescal, that's right.
0: Paul Mescal.
40: You are correct.
37: Mescal is the alcohol, right?
40: Yeah, yeah.
1: Isn't he messy, Anna?
40: Yeah, he kind of has, he has like a long friendship with...
1: Oh, Daisy Edgar Jones?
40: Yes, yes, yes, yes.
1: Oh, and everyone thinks they're secretly in love? Okay.
40: Yes, because he has framed photos of them in their house, and it's the whole thing.
36: Oh.
40: But we'll get into that at another date.
1: Yeah.
39: It's so, a mescal.
37: I've been keeping up with this in my family, and I'm assuming a lot of people are. It's men don't usually care about people having affairs and stuff, I guess unless it involves their sports figures. But this whole Diana Rossini thing that coach. Well,
36: Mike Vrabel,
37: right. So they've been having this ongoing affair for years and years.
38: Yeah.
37: She, right before she got married to her husband, whose name is Kevin Goldschmidt, he's a big business executive. She was like hooking up with this guy. And then right after she had her baby, who was named Michael, she's like, I wonder how many football legends and coaches were like, are you trying to hint that baby might not be your husband? You know, we're reading between the lines
38: that's
37: of all
38: what it
37: this
38: sounds
37: stuff.
38: Like.
36: Or she named the baby after her.
37: And then we're like, why are all these pictures coming out now about Diana and this guy hooking up? Why is it all hitting now? And I thought, you know, because I'm trying to guess, I don't know for sure, that her husband maybe they have this big prenup, and maybe there's a clause in there about how, you know, if there's cheating involved, she won't get as much stuff. Did you see on Mother's Day, those two are kissing?
38: No.
37: She's her husband.
38: Are you serious?
37: They're like lovey-dovey. She's holding their kid in one arm, and he's kissing her. It's like, what is going on?
36: You are being
37: publicly humiliated. She is big old pregnant on a yacht with her boyfriend, carrying what we assume was your child.
36: Wow.
37: They're resilient. Isn't that shocking?
36: That ain't it, man.
39: What if it was a secret open relationship and now the secret's out?
36: I don't think Mike Vrabel's wife was aware that it was an open relationship.
38: Right.
37: Because they're trying to salvage their relationship. Yeah, they went on some couples retreat or somewhere.
38: He didn't go to the draft because that's when this first came out.
36: You went to therapy or something?
38: Trying to save face and save family. Oof.
37: So Dua Lipa, I didn't get to this yesterday. She's filed a $15 million lawsuit against Samsung. She says they're using her likeness to sell TVs without her permission, and they haven't been compensating her for it. She's suing for copyright infringement, trademark infringement. It's interesting because we see a lot of celebrities' faces on stuff.
38: Yeah, but you got to pay for it.
37: And they're also like with AI images, like selling, you know, gummies and all this stuff. I mean, where does it end? But she says Samsung used a photo which she owns the copyright for. It was taken backstage at ACL in 2024 and has been displaying it on packaging for different Samsung TVs since last year.
38: But if the photo was actually taken on a Samsung phone,
37: does that make that?
38: I don't know. I'm just throwing it out there. I just thought of.
1: That's a reach.
39: You have to have the artist's permission to use their likeness on anything.
38: Yeah,
39: you'd have to get Dua Lipa's approval. Whoever did that without getting Dua Lipa's approval?
38: Samsung.
40: It was pretty bold.
39: Yeah, the person, the head.
37: And did anybody see the rip? That Ben Affleck and Matt Damon movie?
36: No.
38: You said The Riff, which was the Big Riff. Al movie.
39: I tried. It was so...
40: easily confused.
38: Yeah, all the time.
37: If you haven't seen it, it's based on the true story of a 2016 Miami Lakes narcotics raid. It became one of the largest money seizures in Miami-Dade history. More than $24 million in cash. Well, the real-life officers involved in this story, they are suing Ben and Matt. They say the movie has unfairly damaged their reputation by portraying them negatively.
36: Oh.
37: One officer said, when you rip something, you're stealing something. We never stole a dollar. Hmm. And his attorney says, my clients are now hurt for the rest of their lives with everyone perceiving they are dirty cops. Being sued. Because you can take creative liberties just by saying based on a true story. Uh-huh. Are you allowed to change what really happened?
36: I think so.
38: Yeah, I think you can.
36: I don't know, because
40: there is a difference, I know, in some copyright law or whatever, but there is a difference if you say based on and inspired by. Yeah.
37: So these are real people whose, you know, careers and lives have been affected. We'll see how that plays out. I'll keep you posted, but that's today's entertainment report.
36: And this morning it is sponsored by Good Ranchers.
38: Kelly, it's kind of wild how every high protein snack now has an ingredient list longer than my arm. And I've got long, muscular arms.
37: You do. Not as long as JC's.
38: I picked up a protein bar the other day and I felt like I needed a chemistry degree just to read the label.
37: Well, all we want is pure protein. None of the added junk. 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
37: Mm-hmm. And Big Al, you know, we just celebrated Mother's Day.
38: Right.
37: We've got Father's Day coming up.
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0: 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Hey, Nikki.
2: Hi there.
3: All right, Nikki, go ahead and tell us all about your worst date ever.
2: Okay, so this was probably, I'm about 41 now, but this is probably when I was about 24. I was a newly single mom, well, newly, probably about a year, but I was just getting back into dating. I met a super awesome guy through mutuals, very, very sweet. We were dating for a couple of weeks, and he was just coming on really strong as far as like, oh, I think you're my soulmate, and how wonderful I was. And he was really into handholding and stuff. But at that point, like weeks and weeks we'd been dating, and he had made zero attempts to be affectionate in any other kind of way. So after a couple of weeks, I was like, okay, I guess he's just not into me. I'm not really sure what's happening. So I told him, yeah, this is probably not going to work out for me. I thought I was doing both of us a favor. And like 2 days later, I got probably like a 6-page email from his mom letting me know that she had seen us together, was for sure we were soulmates, and he was just going through a lot. She had attached his testosterone results from his doctor and was just letting me know, like, he has low testosterone, he's getting on these pills, and that's basically why he hadn't tried to, like, be intimate with me.
1: Oh my God.
2: And I got, like, 5 more emails after that, and I was like, okay, so I definitely dodged a bullet,
1: because
2: I don't know what mom would let you know about her son's testosterone levels. So, and he was older. He was probably, like, 8 years older than me, so
4: 30s
2: for sure.
4: What? Wow. What dude gives his mother his testosterone?
3: And what mother goes and shares it with the date?
4: Yeah.
3: A good one.
4: That's
2: messed up. Yep, I had like full test results like from the doctor. I was like, this is wild. No,
5: that's
2: thanks.
5: Crazy. Concerned mother.
1: Why does his mom know anything about that?
3: Right?
4: Yeah.
1: How does she know how to attach a file to an email?
3: Yeah, that's a good mom, actually. Yeah. Most moms don't know how to. Well, do you remember what his test score was?
4: How low can you go?
2: I was like, I don't know if this is low, but I kind of felt bad for him after. I didn't tell anyone because I was like, I'm not going to, like, you know, ruin his life. But at the same time, I was like, I know too much information for, like, 5 weeks of dating. So pass.
4: Wow.
3: Yeah, man, if you would have kept dating that dude, that mom would have been so involved in you guys' relationship.
4: Right.
2: Would have been great times for me.
4: Oh, man.
3: She would have been downstairs making breakfast. Be like, how was it?
1: Gosh. Oh, my God.
2: Probably. Most likely.
3: Oh, Nikki, how you doing now in love, though?
2: I'm great. I am married, and we have a blended family, and he does not have low testosterone.
4: Yes.
1: Happy for you, girl.
3: Oh, you're doing it right.
2: Thank you.
3: Thank you for sharing.
4: Oh, man.
2: All right. Thank you, guys.
0: Share your worst date ever story.
1: Call or text.
0: 800-543-3548.
3: So yesterday we were talking about Hayden Panettiere because she's got a memoir coming out.
1: Mm-hmm.
3: And we hadn't heard from her in a minute.
1: Yeah.
3: Well, she sat down with Jay Shetty and she was talking a lot. She talked about giving up custody of her daughter when her daughter was 3 and she was only 28.
6: The idea that anybody would think that I would just give away my child and be okay with it is heartbreaking. Couldn't be further from the truth. I completely lost myself. A misconception is that I have been in the past forced into treatment when in fact I have been the one who sought it out, who was saying I desperately need help. I know this is going to look terrible, but I cannot live like this anymore. I have an incredible relationship with her. I travel as much as I can. I see her. I do spend a lot of time on FaceTime with her. But we talk about really deep things. So we have a really intense, incredible, bond.
3: It is incredible to hear how much she has changed.
5: Her voice.
3: If you've heard Hayden Panettiere when she was younger, she got started really young.
5: Mm-hmm.
3: So what? She sounds like she's just.
1: She's been through a lot.
3: She's been through a lot.
5: And heavily medicated.
3: And she told a story. So she wrote in her memoir that when she was 18 years old, and this is why it's so scary to let your kids get into entertainment. Mm. And at 18, you're still a kid. You're still trying to learn. You're probably going to say yes to a lot more things than you would if you were older, because you're not going to think about the consequences. But a person she trusted brought her on her boat for a party and at one point led her to a cabin where a much older man was in her bed waiting for her, unclothed. Hmm. Hayden talked about what happened with Jay Shetty.
6: I had been having a great time. There was no hints of anything like that happening. So it took me, I was shocked. It took me by surprise. And it was somebody led by somebody that I had grown to trust and to be walked down, you know, down the stairs. And it was as like a surprise, presented as though it was like a surprise. And it was this very small room, and she physically put me in the bed next to this undressed man who was very famous, and I waited for her to leave. And I mean, that lion in me, that fire in me, that my hair stood on end, and I became ferocious. I was like, this is not happening.
3: I mean, it's scary already to have a kid. And to let them out into the world when they're 17, 18, 19 years old. And this is happening in the entertainment world.
1: I wish they would name names. Those predators need to be stopped.
3: Yeah. Why do they shield these people's names?
1: Why do you protect these people?
7: Nothing happens when they do anyway.
3: And that's another problem. Nothing happens. I
8: watched this entire thing on YouTube, and it's not even that her parents let her into the entertainment industry. She was so failed by everyone in her life. They forced her into it.
3: Yeah.
8: Because she started being the, like, the money source for the entire family. And they were using her money to buy everything they wanted. And then with the first quote, what was that about again?
7: Her daughter?
8: Yes. Her daughter, she was saying that she had been in rehab for so long, she had been living consistently with the dad, that the daughter had a whole life when she got out.
1: Right.
8: And so she was like, well, I'll just go to let her live her whole life instead of ripping her away.
3: But we do have to normalize naming these creepers. These people, like, I don't understand the protection. That's where my disconnect with all this is. Why can't we?
1: Because they don't want to ruin their chances of being employed again, I would imagine. But
3: her, I mean, she hasn't been employed in years, so what?
1: Right.
5: Or also you face a lawsuit, because then they say, I didn't do that, and they take them to court, and do they have the money to fight that?
8: And they're well connected.
3: But also,
7: or they're being threatened.
3: A lot of the times when you finally name somebody, other people get the courage to come forward and say, oh my goodness, yeah, I'm not alone. Because I guarantee you, if that guy was doing it back then to Hayden Panettiere when she was 18.
1: The woman that let her
3: still
1: down
3: doing it.
1: There.
3: The woman who let her down. Who is
1: she? Who is this person?
4: That's all sorts of wrong right there.
3: Man. So I know we talked about her and like, oh man, but this is what happens. This is why she turned out to struggle so much in adulthood. It's part of it, yeah. Sad. It really is sad. Mm-mm-mm. All right, we're going to shift gears though.
4: Okay.
3: All right.
1: Cleanse our palates.
3: We're going to cleanse our palates with some good. Because we got $1,000, the $1,000 Minute sponsored by Good Ranchers. We're going to call you here if you signed up. So be on the lookout for your phone to ring. You could be winning $1,000. We already gave some away this morning. Yep. Are we going to do it again? We'll find out soon.
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14: Sponsored by Good Ranchers, bring good to the table. All right, this is round two. Earlier on, we gave away $1,000.
15: Sure did.
14: Are we going to have a double today? We'll find out shortly. Lauren, welcome to the show. How are you?
16: Hey, guys. I'm great. How are y'all?
14: Doing good. Awesome. What you got going on today?
16: I'm getting ready to head into work. Just doing my thing.
14: Doing your thing. What do you do for work?
16: Yes, sir. I work with Fresenius. I do dialysis education.
15: Oh, thank you very much for what you do.
14: Exactly,
15: Lauren. And thanks for listening to us.
14: Yeah, we have a lot of really cool people and very smart people listening to the show. But we're learning here, Lauren, and you're one of them.
17: Nervous.
16: So, we're going to try.
14: Nah, you got this, Lauren. Here's how the game works, okay? You have 60 seconds to answer 10 trivia questions that are pre-selected. Kelly Raspberry is going to read them off to you. Now, you can pass if you don't know the answer at that moment, but if you pass the question, we'll be asked again at the end. You may correct your answers quickly. So if you answer and you're like, wait, no, it's this, that's okay. Otherwise, they're going to be locked. You'll win $10 per correct answer, but if you get all 10 right, you will win $1,000, okay?
16: All right, that's amazing.
14: All right. You got this,
4: Let's
14: Lauren.
4: Let's do it.
14: Let's do it. Your 60 seconds will begin after Kelly finishes the first question.
4: All right, here we go. What fruit is often carved at Halloween?
16: Pumpkin.
4: What boy band was Harry Styles in?
16: One Direction.
4: Who directed the movies E.T. and the BFG?
16: Steven Spielberg.
4: What state comes first alphabetically?
16: Alabama.
4: What device helps people breathe while just under the surface of the water with a mask and a tube and a mouthpiece?
16: The snorkel.
4: The Gap is a store that sells what?
16: Clothes.
4: Simone Biles is famous for what sport?
16: Gymnastics.
4: On a clock, what time is it when the minute hand is pointing straight up and the hour hand is pointing to the right? Hello?
16: Oh, I'm sorry, here. 3 o'clock.
4: Netflix started out by sending what via the... Netflix started out by sending what through the mail?
16: Movies.
4: Humpback and killer are what types of animal?
16: Whales.
14: Okay, we have right at the very end there.
4: You got the last microphone answer. Went dead or what? It was scaring
14: she
4: me.
14: She was just giving us a little, you know... Suspense.
16: I knew I messed that question up, though, y'all, so it's okay.
14: Did you? We're about to find out, because we got to run through all the questions and see how many you answered correctly, Lauren. Go
4: ahead, Kelly. So the fruit carved at Halloween, pumpkin. A lot of people don't think of that as a fruit, right?
15: Yeah.
4: Right. She got that right. Boy band Harry Styles was in One Direction. Steven Spielberg did direct E.T. and the BFG. Alabama is first alphabetically. You got that. Snorkels help you breathe underwater. The Gap sells clothing. Simone Biles is famous for gymnastics. On the clock, the minute hand straight up, the hour hand to the right. It was a dramatic pause, but she got it in there. It 3 o'clock a.m. Uh-huh. or p.m. Didn't have to specify with that. She said Netflix got started out by sending movies through the mail. That is correct, on DVD form.
14: Yeah, we accept
4: and
14: it.
4: Humpback and killers are types of whales. So you know what that means?
15: Hmm. What?
16: Oh, my gosh.
4: You got all 10 right.
15: Yeah.
4: Good day today.
16: Thank you.
4: Way to go.
14: Look at you, Lauren. We got $2,000 winners today. I have a broken rib and it's hard for me to get excited.
17: You smarty pants.
14: Lauren, you got $1,000. What are you going to do with $1,000, Lauren?
16: Oh, my God. Well, I'm having surgery, so it's going to go towards my surgery for my arm.
4: Aww. Your arm?
14: What's going on?
4: You okay?
14: You mind us asking?
4: That's very nosy, Jason.
14: I know. I'm sorry.
16: Oh, my goodness. Ulnar nerve. At the wrist and at the elbow, median nerve, carpal tunnel, so
4: all the things.
14: So it's going to help you alleviate some pain that you're having.
4: And the wallet.
14: And all right, good.
16: Absolutely.
14: Yeah.
18: Good luck on the surgery.
14: Yeah, Lauren, we're going to be on
16: thank you so much.
14: And you have a wonderful day at work today. Thank you for listening to our show.
16: Thank you. I love y'all guys.
4: Congratulations.
15: Love you too, Lauren. Look at that. All
14: right. Hang on for us, Lauren. We got $1,000 coming your way.
15: Love that.
14: Shortly.
4: I was scared. I was like, what happened?
15: I know.

0: or do I just leave them?
1: No, no.
0: What do you think I did?
1: Abort mission.
2: You went back inside.
1: You leave forever.
3: Never come back.
1: Never.
2: You went to go get them.
3: Change your name. Move to another state.
4: They fell out of your bag again?
0: Yes, they were inside my bag. That's what I'm trying to emphasize. I got three compartments here, so it provides a little bit of a table.
5: You could have just shoved them panties down in there.
1: Yeah, they're not that big.
0: I had a bunch of garments otherwise, too. There were other things. Anywho, I did indeed go back for them.
3: You did?
0: They were in the lobby.
3: They were in the lobby?
0: I don't think they noticed.
1: They should frame them. They should have just kept them and framed them and put them in the lobby. And
3: it says Audrey from the Kid Craddock Morning Show.
2: Were they cute at least, or were they like the old ones?
0: They were basic, but they weren't no grandma panties, if you know what I'm saying.
3: Okay.
1: Like, yeah, we know what you're saying.
3: Yeah.
0: Yeah.
3: Well, you go to the massage place and saying you and Justin like to get fully undressed.
0: Oh, yeah.
3: Makes me, because Justin and I were talking about this, things that are legal that feel illegal. I think getting full naked at a massage place when you get a massage, it feels illegal to me.
5: Really?
3: Even though it's legal. So Justin has a list of things that are legal, but they sure feel illegal.
1: Okay.
3: And if you got some yourself, let us know as well.
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21: If you missed it, we got two $1,000 winners today with the $1,000 minute.
22: Congratulations, guys. Hey.
21: But I was just I was given some information by our executive producer, White Cheddar.
23: I didn't think you'd actually say that.
21: Oh.
22: Oh, yeah, we're going to say it. We're going to be petty.
21: Not only am I going to say it, but if your name is Chad.
23: Oh, you're calling him out, too.
22: Not him.
21: Chad.
22: You signed up,
21: Chad. And your lady answers your phone for some reason, whether it's your wife or girl, I don't know who it was, but she was very rude to Robert.
23: She bit Robert's head off. Oh, really? He's daring to call at 7 o'clock in the morning. Granted, that is early.
22: And he's the king of biting heads off, and he came in complaining.
21: And Chadley. You signed up to play a game, sir. So we are going to call you early in the morning, but apparently when Robert called to get Chad to play the game, his head was chewed off by this woman. She's like, do you know what time it is? It's 7 in the morning. And before Robert could even say, but I'm trying to give you guys money, the phone was just
23: very ugly. Very ugly.
21: Hung up on.
23: Exchange.
21: So Chad, you missed out on $1,000.
23: Possibly, yeah.
21: Because Lauren won it, you know.
23: Chad, you could do better. Just kidding.
22: He's going to call him a love letter to Kelly.
21: That's wild.
23: Totally kidding. Chad, it is a little disconcerting. Maybe Chad didn't let her know.
24: He didn't.
23: Just in case the phone rings.
24: And I bet he was sleeping, and guess who had to answer the phone?
21: She did.
23: Maybe Robert sounded like a woman.
21: Robert does not sound like a woman. Maybe you sound hideous.
22: Maybe Chad's woman thought it was another woman calling him early in the morning.
23: That's why she picked up the phone.
22: And she was expecting, just what you said. Yeah. I just said it a different way.
21: Like the State Farm commercial?
23: Yeah. Hey, at least she answered. You know, a lot of people don't answer when we call.
21: Right? And I really want to call them back right now and let them know, neener, neener, neener.
23: But you know, it's like, if you don't have anything nice to say, don't say it at all. If you're not going to answer nicely, just don't answer.
21: Now.
23: But then, granted, she could have just gotten the baby to sleep after being up all night. You don't know what she's coming from.
21: Imagine how many diapers that $1,000 could have bought if there is a baby in there.
23: And maybe Chad has been saying that we're the show not to worry about.
21: But you should worry about it.
22: You have time for a 30-second story about a phone call, phone call.
21: Well, now I do.
24: Yeah.
22: this random guy calls, and the lady answers the phone. She works at a bank, and he goes, I want to change my address. And she goes, no, you need to come in if you want to change your address. This is a story from like last week. He can't come in. He lives in another country, so you can't change your address over the phone.
24: 15 seconds.
22: He calls back. And says, look, I need to talk to a boss. I really can't come in. I live in another country. I live in Italy. Anyway,
23: we don't get time for that.
22: Italy?
23: Yeah, we don't have time.
24: Well, he does it all the time.
23: It's eating into your bit.
24: I know, but he does it all the time.
22: The guy that was trying to change the address was the Pope.
21: Time's up.
22: Was Pope Leo trying to change his address. And the lady wouldn't change it.
21: Oh, really?
22: Yes.
23: Oh, like you're going to prove it.
21: Yeah.
23: I can call somebody right now.
21: Pope. Yeah, I'm Leo.
22: It was the Pope. It wouldn't have made the news if it wasn't a Pope.
23: Great story. I think we have the Pope on the phone right now.
21: No, I'm not going there.
24: Don't you got a cousin named Pope?
21: Nope. Pedro. My cousin's name is Pedro. That's his name. I'm not touching any Pope stuff.
22: Did I make 30 seconds?
21: Yeah, no, you went way over.
23: That was way over.
21: But and not to have the rude ladies back, but also calling somebody at 7 o'clock in the morning does feel illegal.
24: It does.
23: Right?
24: It does.
21: And Justin, you were bringing this up. The things that we do in everyday life that makes us feel like, ooh, this doesn't feel good. Doesn't feel right. It feels illegal. Like I should be arrested.
24: Mm-hmm.
21: Right?
24: Yeah. So I went to the grocery store to go buy SOS pads. They're also known as Brillo pads.
22: Yeah.
24: Because I have a dirty oven and I need to clean it. But when I went to the grocery store, they didn't have the SOS pads at all. And I went there specifically for that. So because they didn't have that, I was leaving. And I'm leaving past the checkout and I see the woman. And I put my hands up to let her know I didn't steal anything.
23: Yeah.
24: And then I stop at the door and I turn around to make sure she's looking at me. I'm like, girl, I didn't steal anything. She doesn't even care. And I continue to walk out. But I was like, I hope they don't think I stole anything. And that kind of felt illegal to go into a store
21: and not buy anything.
24: And leave without anything.
23: Yeah, because you feel like they're accusing you.
24: Right, exactly.
23: And I feel that whenever I'm on a cross-country trip and you have to use the bathroom. Mm-hmm. And so you pull into like a fast food restaurant just to use your bathroom. I feel obligated. Do I need to buy a soft drink or something?
24: Exactly.
23: You feel like it feels illegal if you don't buy something and use their facilities.
24: Exactly.
23: Right? But it's not illegal.
24: It's not illegal. But I found out bad. Other countries, Kelly, I found out that you have to pay to use their bathroom. When we went to Mexico, if you want to use the bathroom, you have to pay $1.25.
23: This is America.
2: But then they have those signs that say bathroom for customers only.
22: You ever go in that store?
23: Yeah, there are some places that say that.
22: At the airport that you can go in and you don't have, there's no cashier.
2: Yes.
22: You just go in
4: and
22: pick something up off the shelf and you walk out.
2: It's crazy.
22: It's supposed to automatically charge your
23: credit card. They do that at the airport.
22: Feels illegal. But it's not illegal. It's charging.
2: But it definitely feels wrong.
22: Feels like you're stealing.
4: So it takes it from your phone, right?
22: I think
4: your Apple Pay or whatever.
22: Yeah, yeah.
4: What if, and you weren't aware of this, while you were in there shopping, your phone died. And you just grabbed the stuff and you walked out. Did you steal?
24: That's their problem.
22: I don't know.
4: In my head, I thought it would.
24: I would feel like it.
4: I always feel, and I don't know how you, when there's a police officer on the highway, and they're going a little bit slower than the speed limit. You know what I mean?
23: They do that just to mess with you sometimes.
4: I'm like, okay, speed limit's 70, but they're going 65. Maybe they're because they're on a call or something, or they're just, I don't know why they're going a little bit slower in the slow lane. I feel like it's illegal to pass them.
2: Yeah. It always feels like a trap.
4: I'm like, it's
22: a traffic jam right behind the car.
24: Yeah, trying to get behind you, right?
2: Nobody wants to do it.
22: Somebody got to bite the bullet. He can't stop all of us.
4: And making eye contact with the police officer when I'm passing him, that feels illegal.
24: Yep.
4: Like he's going to take that as a challenge.
2: No, I have both hands on the wheel.
23: Me too.
2: Straight
23: looking
2: ahead,
23: at my phone.
2: Turn my volume down, everything.
24: Or turning right at a red light when no traffic's coming.
2: Yeah.
24: You can definitely legally do that, but it feels illegal.
2: It feels illegal.
24: Or getting air in your tires at Quick Trip. You don't have to pay for that air.
23: Give him a little tip.
24: Oh, that's discount tire.
23: When
24: they fix a flat.
22: They'll do it for free.
24: Or what about when you go to a walk-up counter and you order and then they flip the iPad over and they ask for a tip?
2: Are you supposed to tip in that situation?
24: No! No!
4: Wait.
23: You don't have to.
4: It depends. Did you get service?
24: But that feels illegal.
2: When you order at the counter and they ask for a tip,
24: No!
4: I give a little bit of tip because they're going to bring it to me. So that's service.
2: Or what if they give you like a number and then you go back when they call your number?
4: Right. I tip.
24: They don't do that at Walmart.
23: I did not tip at a dress store one time when they,
22: a dress store?
23: For what? My daughter, when we were shopping for like a homecoming dress at the end, they turned the pad around and wanted a tip at the clothing store.
2: Yeah.
23: I'm like, okay, this is going too far.
2: Tipping culture is getting a little outrageous.
4: You know what else feels illegal? When you get the terms and conditions and I just don't read them and I just click it. Like, I feel like somebody's going to snitch on me. Yeah. I know, but I feel like, oh my goodness, what? I'm breaking the law here?
2: And then sometimes those are like time sensitive. So if you click I agree too quickly, they're like, I know you didn't read that. And they call you out on it. Have you ever had that? It's scary.
4: No.
24: They're like, maybe go back and actually read it.
22: Mm-hmm. You ever rent a car and do it all online and then you get there, you don't have to stop at the desk. It says your car is install number 22 and you go and you get into a car that you don't own and drive away.
4: I don't like that.
22: Or it feels illegal.
4: Hand me the keys and tell me that's your car that you're renting.
22: Like, is somebody going to arrest me for grand theft right here?
24: Or and what then, about renewing your friend's Paramount Plus subscription account so you can watch RuPaul's Drag Race?
23: You mean illegally borrowing it?
4: See, that's illegal.
22: That's
4: illegal. You're stealing from your friend.
24: But they gave me that password.
4: Yeah, that's illegal.
2: But you're just going to go ahead and renew for them.
24: Yeah, because they're going to watch it anyways.
2: Yeah.
4: This was your bit, and you ended it with doing something illegal. Well, and this morning, the Kid Craddock Morning Show is sponsored by Ro.co.
24: Honey, baby girl, I get it. 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

101.9 San Antonio's best variety of the 80s and 90s. And today we had a beautiful morning this morning. Today, near normal. Look for mostly sunny skies and a high of 86.

0: K-109, San Antonio's best variety of the 80s, 90s. And today, after Wembanyama got evicted from Game 4, I had no idea that he might not be able to play Game 5. Thankfully, he's been officially cleared and will play.
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0: Q1019, San Antonio's best variety of the 80s and 90s. And today, I'm Jenny James, and it's time for the Q Work Park. 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My favorites are the penguins. 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Tap it to tell us the keyword Barracuda. 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

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And today, Joe Coy on his Coy Meets World Tour. 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

Q109, San Antonio's best variety of the 80s and 90s. And today I'm Jetty James giving you another shot at $1,000. It's the Workday Bonus, and we've got another keyword for you after Donna Lewis.

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And today, you know that long-running Northside feud about the 9-foot prison-style concrete fence in Oak Park, Northwood. It's finally come to an end. With a jury trial looming, the owner has agreed to remove it.

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0: 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And now there's a new tool to make drought-tolerant gardening easier than ever. 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

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And today we've got another chance for you to win $1,000. 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

Q101.9, San Antonio's best variety of the 80s, 90s. And today, if you love taking your dog to the dog park, this is the place to do it. I'll tell you more in three songs.

0: 101.9 San Antonio's best variety of the 80s, 90s, and today. I'm Jenny James. If you've got a dog, then you'll be happy to know that San Antonio is the best dog park city in Texas. Phil Hardberger Park is great. Pearsall Park. I personally take my dog to McAllister Park. And in the U.S., San Antonio came in number 20.
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101.9 San Antonio's best variety of the 80s, 90s. And today, Wallet Hub has ranked the San Antonio, New Braunfels area as the 11th overall budget-friendly, fun summer getaway. So I think family and friends need to come to you. 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

0: 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And today I'm Jenny James, and I want to make you a winner of the Q Work Perk. 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

0: 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We asked her when she listens.
1: 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Hi, I'm Letitia from San Antonio, Texas. 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

You know anybody who went to this show a couple weekends ago? Our iHeart Country Festival in Austin. Shaboozy played. He'll be back there in September. Maybe with your $1,000, you want to take in some shows. Keeping those keywords coming hourly here on Q1019. Oh, baby.

Mentioning concerts moments ago, congrats to the Q1019 ticket winners going to Sting. Sting 3.0, Moody Center at Waterloo in Austin. 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

Q109, San Antonio's best variety of the 80s, 90s, and today. Go Spurs go tonight, preparing for a crucial Game 5 tonight at the Frost Bank Center against the Timberwolves. Again, go Spurs go tonight. Q109.

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Congrats to the Q109 ticket winners. Recently went to see Stevie Nicks, her One Texas show in San Antonio. And tonight we got winners going to Sting Moody Center at Waterloo in Austin. Q109, San Antonio's best variety of the 80s, 90s, and today.

0: Q109, San Antonio's best variety of the 80s, 90s, and today. You see where U.S. News has identified Methodist Hospital, Baptist Medical Center, and Methodist Stone Oak Hospital as the top three regional hospitals in San Antonio. As Nurses Week concludes today, thank you, nurses. This is the perfect time to show appreciation for the nurses working throughout the city's hospitals and private practices. Again, thank you, nurses. 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

Patty, thanks for the check-in. Getting excited to get dressed up for our San Antonio Zoo hosting the annual Zoolala Tasting Party. Here in just a couple nights, it's a Thursday 21+. A lot of great samples. I'll get you more in just a bit. You're with Q1019.

0: 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We asked Julie if she had any big plans for the money.
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Hey, I mentioned a moment ago some fun at our San Antonio Zoo. You're with Q101.9, San Antonio's best variety of the 80s, 90s, and today. And just a couple days away from Zoo La La Tasting Party. It's an annual party. It'll be this Thursday 21 plus event featuring samples

Brian Adams down on the road with Pat Benatar and Neil Giraldo. Congrats to all the ticket winners. Going to see Sting in Austin tonight from Q101.9. San Antonio's best variety of the 80s, 90s, and today. Be the final winner of a grand here just after 5. Maybe go to some concerts. What do you think?

0: Hey, two songs could be today's final winner of $1,000. Melissa in San Antonio earlier today.
1: 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Maybe go to that. 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

0: All right, go Spurs, go tonight. Definitely got a big game, this crucial Game 5. And then coming up Thursday night, our San Antonio Zoo hosting the annual Zoo La La Tasting Party, an event featuring samples from over 50 local restaurants, live performances from Tag Team and Digital Underground. 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

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I very sincerely appreciate the time together. 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